0: Kilo Oscar 6, Kilo Hotel Kilo Steven. Can I get a radio check?
1: Nothing heard from KO6DGX. This is KO6DTY, and you are coming in loud and clear.
0: Thank you. Yeah, I'm coming in off Papa 3. I'm over here by Paris Lake, so just checking to see if I can still get out and what the sound quality is, or if I have to go to a different repeater.
1: Yeah, you're sounding clear. You're fine on that repeater. I'm on 8W, Papa 8W in Pasadena. And I'm going to be coming to my location, so KO6DTY, and I'll be clear.
0: DTY, thanks for the radio check. KO6KHK73.

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KO6, you're almost full quieting into the system, sir. You got a little snap, crackle, and pop. 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
1: Where was that?
0: Copy that. Thank you very much. KR4F04. We'll be out.

0: Yeah, KV6LLB, AB6MB. Could I have a radio check, please?
1: I think you sound pretty good, Jeff. KD6LLB.
0: Okay, thank you very much. Okay, net starts in about 1 minute, AB6MB.

0: And good evening, everyone, and welcome to the Papa System and Antenna Net. Before we get started, is there any emergency or priority traffic for the net? We meet here every Friday night at 7 p.m. thanks to the kind graces of the Papa System. We are multimode and are connected to Analog, DMR, D-Star, All-Star, and P25. The PAPA system is a membership-supported system in Southern California with coverage all the way from Mexican border at Pismo Beach and from the Channel Islands east to Yuma, Arizona, and now up north from Bakersfield all the way to Modesto and east to Las Vegas. If you are a visitor to the PAPA system tonight, I invite you to go to papasys.com, that's papasys.com, and register as a guest. To guest registration, you'll be granted 45 days of free access to the PAPA system. And at the end of this one-time 45-day guest access period, we would very much like you to become a subscribe member in order to continue to use the PAPA system. We have 80-plus repeaters and 19 hilltops that we maintain, and the rents and costs total up, and the dues help cover that. However, that being said, all amateurs are always welcome to participate in weekly PAPA system nets regardless of membership status. I would also like to thank our fellow hams who volunteer their valuable time to help out the PAPA system in so many different ways. You guys are simply great, and I couldn't do it without you, or we couldn't do it without you, too. Okay, let's see if Bob, W6CJX, has the announcements ready for us. Go ahead, Bob.
1: 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This is Bob, W6CJX, and good evening to everybody out there on the Friday night antenna net. And Evo is across the ocean, across the pond, as they say. So filling in for him, we have three people, and worked out pretty nice. So hope everyone's having a great evening. Let me play the latest announcements for you.
2: 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PAPA Picnic 2026. The PAPA System would like to thank everyone who made this year's PAPA Picnic a big success, with record attendance of over 95 members and guests. We would also like to thank all of our sponsors with their generous raffle prizes and, of course, the volunteers that helped us set up and tear down this very special yearly event. And a big thanks to the caterers for doing such a great job with barbecuing our wonderful food. Hope to see everyone next year. The PAPA San Diego Luncheon. PAPA will be meeting in person on Saturday, June 20th at 11:30 a.m. at Cocina del Charo in San Marcos. Cocina del Charo has arranged for a special buffet, $27, including tax and tip. We will need a minimum of 25 attendees for this price. Please purchase your buffet meal tickets on the PAPA website 1 week ahead of the luncheon. We will have ham license testing at the San Diego luncheon. Please pre-register

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1: All right. Well, tomorrow we do have the San Diego luncheon, so hopefully everybody got their reservations in for Cocina del Charro. Casino? I keep calling it something different. And it's right in front of me, but I won't try. It's in San Diego. It's the San Diego luncheon. Anyway, it was great to see everyone that I could see at the picnic. That was a lot of fun. And the time just went by super fast. It was like before we knew it, it was already time to pack up and go. But we did have fun and a lot of winners. Winner, winner, winner. All right, Jeff, good to hear you tonight. Always a pleasure doing your announcements for you. And I guess I will be doing them for the next few weeks while Evo is out playing around. And that's his. He deserves that. He works very, very hard, both for Papa and for him and for his own work. All right, Jeff, I'll send it back to you. AV6MB Net Control for the Papa System Friday Night and Tinnanet. This is W6CGX, Bob and Camarillo. And I'll send it back to Net Control.
2: Okay, Bob, thank you very much for doing that great job on the announcements, as always. And now I know the announcements are in good hands until Evo gets back. Okay, thanks again. Okay, now for the elder statesman of Papa. Cecil, are you out there? Okay, Cecil must be having dessert. So, okay, that being said, are there any other announcements for the net? Okay, let's get the net started. All questions and traffic must at all times go through the net control. If you wish to comment, please say your call sign. I will acknowledge you. Please don't jump in and start talking without going through the net control first. If you hear of any problems on the different modes, please bring it up to the net control right away so we can get right on it. And, I'd like to mention that there is a ton of antenna links on my QRZ page, and there's some for new hams on there, by the way. So new hams, check out my my QRZ page at Alpha Bravo 6, Mike Bravo, AB6MB. Okay, with that being said, has anyone worked on their antenna or get a new antenna this week? Go ahead, please.
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2: Kilo Alpha 6, Whiskey Tango, X-Ray. Okay, I have KD6LLB, KO6KHK, and KA6WTX. Okay, KD6LLB, go ahead, please.
3: Good evening. Good evening, Jeff and everyone out there. This is Logan, Kilo Delta 6, Lima, Lima, Bravo. And let me start here. There's always a search for HOA antennas, I think that's a good name for them. Basically stealth or very compact antennas. And Norm Goodkin, that many people know, K6YXH, has been working on an antenna for a friend. And we've had a lot of conversations, and Norm has gone out and he's worked and tried a bunch of things, and we were basically the situation requires less wire than I have ever worked with. So my shortest antenna that I have some confidence in is a 41 foot radiating wire, an antenna wire with a 9-to-1 Onan and whatever counterpoise. Let me reset. So I ended up getting a HOA guide from Chameleon Antennas. Not sure that it was a great idea, but it turned out to be helpful.

0: Well, in at least one respect, there are some, I mean, actually, I think it is a fairly useful book, but, well, anyway, I'll save commentary. So anyway, I saw an antenna with a chameleon hybrid mini or micro, their 5-to-1 Onan that chameleon uses, and a 30-foot wire. And I remembered that in my tub of spare parts, antenna spare parts, there was a 30-foot antenna wire from chameleon. So I ended up following the example in the HOA guide and setting that up here to see if it worked. And I didn't expect it to, but it did. And it really it surprised me. And I won't go through all the details, but I did make surprising contacts, and I was able to hear myself on the web SDRs, and it was a pretty remarkable experience using that antenna. Let me reset one more time. And just to make the test interesting, I didn't go to any trouble to put the antenna up, you know, in a good location. I put it in a location right next to my garage that has got a lot of HF noise. And I basically used a stake in the ground to mount the Onan. It's a 5-to-1 Onan. And I ran the wire, 30-foot wire, up and over a nearby little tree. If the wire was more than 10 feet, I would be surprised. I tried it in several locations, and to my amazement, it actually was a usable antenna. So I recommend that people consider a version of that. There are cheaper ways to put it together than using the chameleon kit, although I do like the chameleon kit. So I just wanted to throw that out there as an antenna that has a lot of potential based on the 2 days of testing I've done. All right, KD6LLB, back to net.
1: Okay, Logan, thank you very much for that. I've got a couple questions. Okay, the antenna wire itself was 30 feet long, and was there a counterpoise involved? Go ahead.
0: Yes. Sorry, I guess I forgot to mention that. So the chameleon folks basically have a stock 25-foot and counterpoise wire, and somewhere else they recommend 12.5-foot long counterpoise wires, I think, for like elevated radial, or should I take that back? The ground radials for the vertical using the same 5-to-1 Onan, I think, use 12.5-foot, but so I don't think that necessarily the 25-foot counterpoise wire that is used or was called for in the HOA guide book that I was looking at, I think it's just a stock part that they provide. So if you were to get a 5-to-1 Onan in a box and install such an antenna with a 30-foot wire, you might be able to get better results by playing with the counterpoise. But that's just, I mean, that's what I would do for sure. But that's what I know, I think. KD6LLB, back to net.
1: Okay, Logan, thank you very much. By the way, that book from Chameleon, was that a free book that you could download? Go ahead.
0: No, negative. The Chameleon folks are, I have a very high opinion of them, but they're not, they charged, I think, $16 for it. I don't regret paying for it, because I was interested in the subject, and it actually did give me an idea of what that 30-foot wire that was sitting around on my kit might be used for, and I found it to actually work. I can mention that the person who seems to be the author is, I don't know his name, but if you look up HOA Ham, Homeowners Association Ham, on YouTube, you probably will find most of the same or a lot of the same information, you know, on YouTube videos. And it's an interesting, I've watched a few of his videos. They can be very informative, so you might want to check those out. But yeah, $16 for the paper version of the guide. I'm not sure whether I recommend that. It depends on whether you're pretty invested in chameleon components and parts and that kind of stuff. KD6LLB.
1: Okay, thank you very much for that. Yeah, that sounds like a pretty reasonable price. Okay, Logan, thank you very much for that. Okay, KO6KHK, go ahead, please.
2: Yeah, I feel unfortunate for anyone that has to live in a HOA and, you know, have their hobbies dictated by the HOA. And it's always interesting to see how other people overcome such things. For myself, the antenna I worked on is a Pi Star. I was trying to get my D Star set up, and I finally got it tuned in yesterday and have been using it today. So I guess that's my ham accomplishment for the month. And to be honest, I probably started this D Star adventure maybe 6 months ago, but kind of gave up after a while and had to step away from the radio. But it was cool to come back and be able to get a little accomplishment under the belt. KO6, KHK, back to the net.
1: Okay, well, very good. I'm glad that you got that to work for you. Okay, KA6WTX, go ahead.
3: Hello, this is Mark in Escondido, KA6WTX. And I finally got around to putting up my NFED antenna from my 7300, and it went up on Saturday, and I didn't get around to actually getting on the radio till just yesterday, and actually made my very first contact with someone up in Seattle. So that was kind of cool. Back to you.
1: Okay, sounds great, Mark. Can you tell us more about the antenna?
3: Sure. It's a Nelson antenna, and it's a 10 to 40 meter, 65 foot NFED. That's about all the space I had for it. And I put up two posts. The short post is just a 4x4. 8-foot post that I sunk in concrete, and then the tall post, I used 3 10-foot sections of chain-link fence top rail. They're made so that they can nest into each other and put together. I have a pulley on top of that, so that was a total of 30 feet. I have a pulley on top of that, and then the base that I made is kind of my design. That this is the fourth time I've used this design for various kind of things. I took a 4x4 post, 8 foot long. I strap it between two by eights with 2 half-inch bolts vertically going through. And then the lowest level of the pipe, obviously, I pipe clamp that to the back of the 4x4 post. And that makes the whole assembly so that I can pivot it down. I can just take the top bolt out, get another helper, and then just start working it down, and then just pivoting the whole thing down, which is pretty cool. And then I have guy wires too, so it works pretty well. Back to you.
1: Okay, well done. Okay, great. I'm looking forward to hearing about your first DX contact, but up to Seattle, 800 miles is not bad. Okay, well, thank you very much for that. Anybody else worked out on their antenna or have a new antenna? Go ahead, please.

0: Okay, let's get to the new ham section of the net. New hams, any new hams out there? This is your time. Please come ahead.
1: Kilo Oscar 6, November Victor Charlie, new ham.
0: Hey, Q Oscar 6, Nancy Victor Charlie, congratulations on your ticket. Go ahead, please.
1: Let's see. I am not looking. If I'm doing my math right, the person with the 30 feet of wire is looking to do some 10 meter. I'm not quite to that yet. I would like to stealth a 70 centimeter antenna, though. And I also live in an HOA. I do this from indoors, except that this entire building is kind of a Faraday cage, and I can get a lot more distance and clarity by just sticking my antenna in a mag mount on my railing outside on the second of three floors, and that seems to work pretty well, but I would like to try to develop a both stealthy and a little more permanent situation. And I'm sure if I read some of these resources that you guys have been talking about, which are fantastic, thank you very much for that, I'll probably figure out some ideas. So I'm willing to kind of take that off on my own for a while, but if anybody has any specific ideas, I'd be curious to hear them. Thank you. Back to you, Control.
0: Okay, then this is ideas for to mount your, I guess your 8440 and 2 meter antenna.
1: It's going to be mostly 440 for the time being. Yes, back to you.
0: Okay, anybody out there have any ideas for him about mounting his antenna, kind of make it real stealthy? Go ahead.

0: Okay, no ideas, but yeah, it's fairly small antennas. They should be able to kind of sneak it in there in a spot that your neighbors can't see. So yeah, look online for the stealth antennas for 440 and, you know, and that. And I'm sure you'll find some good ones. Back to you.
1: K6IT.
0: Okay, I heard, I think it was K6IT, is that correct?
1: I do have an idea for a stealth antenna.
0: Okay, go ahead, please.
1: Well, you know, legally, HOAs must allow you to have a satellite dish. Well, one of the best stealthy antennas I've ever seen is basically doing some metal cutting on an old satellite dish. I can't find it right now, but it was to make a 440 antenna in the dish by cutting the metal. Can't tell you any more than that, but, you know, they can't stop you from putting up a satellite dish. So that's one avenue.
2: KF8 DBM.
0: Okay, I got a DBM. Please stand by. Yeah, good idea on the satellite dish. I've seen that those articles online for that. You take one of those huge, small satellite dishes, cut a slot in it, make an antenna out of it. So that's something definitely to look at there. Okay, DBM, can I get your whole call, please?
2: Yeah, Kilo Foxtrot 8, Delta Bravo Mike. Name is Mike here in Columbus, Ohio. Wanted to recommend a really, really good option for a 2 meter and a 70 centimeter. Ed Fong foldable antenna, or there are plans out there for you to do what I did and make your own antenna, foldable antenna that you can hang inside. Out of 300 ohm twin lead antenna wire. Over.
0: Yeah, he has some pretty good designs on there. Ed Fong is, that's a good idea. Yeah, I think that you can almost just lay it on the roof. As long as you didn't have a steep angle, you know, that'd be probably work. But yeah, Ed Fong's antennas are very, very good. Good idea. Okay. Any other points there, KF8 DBM?
3: Comment, KD6 LLB.
0: Okay, KD6 LLB, go ahead.
3: Thanks, Jeff. KD6 LLB returning. So a couple of comments. The roll-up, or not, J-poles in general, not just roll-up, but the Ed Fongs and the N9TAX antennas are a bit sensitive to things that are near them, so they're affected by proximity. So and any antenna is going to benefit from being in the, you know, up high and free and clear as much as possible. So, you know, if you can get something that's maybe a low gain antenna like an Ed Fong or like our, you know, a J-pole up on the roof, that will probably do a pretty good job. If you can get it in a window, that'll probably do better than, you know, a lot of things. And then the other comment is, the person that you might want to look at look up for information about slot antennas, including the satellite dish antennas that were mentioned, is John Portoon. And his call sign is Whiskey 6 November Bravo Charlie, like the NBC network. Whiskey 6 November Bravo Charlie, John Portoon. And you can find all kinds of interesting stealth antennas and pretty artful stuff. So KD6LLB, back to net.
0: Okay, Logan, thank you very much for that. Okay, some good ideas here. KO6NVC, did that help you out?
4: It sure does. I've already got some ideas. I had no idea that the modified satellite dish was a possibility. I don't have roof access, but I do have a second floor railing, and I do have windows, so those are possibilities too. I'll make sure and check out all these resources. I really appreciate it, folks who answered, much appreciated. Kilo Oscar 6 November Victor Charlie.
0: Okay, glad we could help out. Very good question. Okay, let's open it up for anybody anywhere on the antenna net. Go ahead.
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6: AK6Q,
7: Kilo Oscar Chuck. 6, Mike Romeo X-Ray, Jamie.
0: Okay, Jamie, could I get your call again, please?
7: Sure. Kilo Oscar 6, Mike Romeo X-Ray. Thanks, Jeff.
0: Okay, we got KO6 JCA, AK6 QN, and Jamie, KO6 MRX. Okay, KO6 JCA, go ahead.
8: Thank you, Jeff. KO6JCA, Jeff, coming in on Papa 3 this evening. Hope everyone's doing well. I actually have a question tonight. I've been reading about hams using AI in the shack, and specifically they're using it for antenna design. So my question for the net is, has anybody been using AI for antenna design, and has it been successful, or was it a non-starter for you? I hope that maybe it'll spark some conversation. Back to net control, KO6JCA.
0: That's a pretty good question. I use an antenna design program called EasyNet, but it doesn't have AI. Anybody else use an AI for antenna design?

0: Okay, looks like nobody has, but it's not a bad idea. You know, it does a pretty good job on when you're asking questions about amateur radio. Of course, you have to verify everything it says is true. But I think it'd be a good adjunct to doing some research. Back to you, KO6JCA.
1: Thanks, Jeff. Yeah, I've just been reading about it, and it seems like the typical AI kind of hit and miss, and some people like it, and I think there's actually companies that are doing AI antenna design as a business. But anyway, it caught my eye, and I was just curious, since this is all about antennas, I just wanted to see if anybody had been experiencing that. Anyway, thanks. Back to Ned, KO6JCA.
2: Comment, KD6LLB.
0: Yeah, KD6LLB, go ahead.
2: Thanks, Jeff. First off, it's good to hear JCA. The thing about AI, as I understand it, and I'm certainly the opposite of an expert, but it basically requires good training data, a data set that has correct information. And my experience with the internet and trying to look for information about antennas is that there's mostly incorrect information, or at least it seems that way to me sometimes. So I would not rely on AI that was trained on sort of a generalized set of data, like the whole of the internet, for example. If you were to train AI, I'm speculating here, but if you had an adequate sort of engineering base of engineering and physics and that sort of data to train on, you might get a tool that would be useful, an AI tool, but I don't know, that seems challenging, and if somebody spends the money to do that, they're probably not going to share it with hams. But anyway, I could be completely off track, but that's the way it seems to me. All right, KD6LOB, back to Net.
0: Okay, very good point. Yeah, like I said, I generally it gives you good answers when I've used it for general stuff on amateur radio, but I wouldn't. I wonder about antenna design and that, because that's almost black art. Okay, thanks a lot, Logan. Alpha Q06, Quebec, November. Go ahead, Chuck.
3: Yeah, good evening, Jeff. I haven't worked on an antenna this week, but it's always interesting to hear Logan's research and experimenting, and I always get a lot from that. I have not used AI in antenna design, but I have used it to help write code plugs for DMR radio and for D-Star. I just give it as much information as I can. You know, I'm using this radio. I want to get into this. I'm going to access this repeater. I want to use this talk group or reflector, whatever. And I'm going to put it in the format for RT systems, and boom, it'll just pop it out for you. So that was kind of handy, but... anyway, that's it. Thanks for the net, Jeff. It's always fun. Back to you, AK6QN.
0: Now, there's not a bad idea to use it for a code plug. Yeah, that could help, because you tell it to, you know, lay it out the way it has to be like, and it would do it. Okay, very good point. I've been using a DMR program called Vox DMR, Victor Oscar X-ray Delta Mike Radio, and it's free, and it's a really good DMR program for Android and for PCs, and I've been using it, and it works very, very well, and it's free. It's called Vox DMR, so I just want to put a little plug in there. Okay, let's go to KO6MRX. Jamie, go ahead.
4: Hi, Jeff and all on the net. This is Jamie in Indio, KO6MRX, and I've been thinking about antennas a lot lately because I'm about ready to enter HF, but I want to know what I want to do on an antenna before I even buy an HF radio. That'll be the easy part. But I'm looking at my back patio, and I've looked at different things. I can't do a dipole because I can't get it up 20 feet, at least 20 feet for the center. I can't do an end fed. I won't get long enough wire, so I think I have to do one of these J-poles. And I have one real simple question. It may not be worthy of the net. It's kind of a rookie question, but if I put up one of these J-poles, they have four radio wires coming out of the bottom, like a five-meter pole. And do those wires, those radio wires, have to go directly straight, or can you put a bend in a few of them? Because I think I would only get one directly straight, and I'd have to bend the others at maybe right angle or what have you. So I don't know if anybody's got an answer for that or not, but it's just something I've been thinking about. Back to you, KO6MRX. Thanks, Jeff.
0: Yeah, some of the, I was kind of wondering about the antenna that you're looking at. Is there a particular brand that you're looking at or model? Go ahead.
4: Well, there's one that a lot of people have used for just basically breaking into HF when you don't, when you have some restrictions, HOA restrictions we've already discussed. And I think it's called a JPC-12. It's a Chinese antenna you can get off of Amazon. And it's, you know, it's adjustable for the frequency in the middle. And I know they're kind of touchy, and I know they're imperfect at best, but it might be the only thing I could, you know, that I can do in this situation. I mean, I've got an 8-foot high roof, 8 or 9 foot high roof. It's only about maybe 20 feet wide. So without bending around corners and stuff, it's going to be hard. But I can get a five meter antenna up like in the evenings and then take it down. And I don't think I'd get any grief about that. But back to you. Thanks. Back to Nat.
0: Okay. The one antenna that Logan was looking at earlier, that he did a talk on that earlier in this, might be a good candidate. There's some good verticals, you know, but you can, one of my favorite antennas, it's real simple. It's a 29-foot piece of wire up going vertical with a 9-to-1 Unin and a 17-foot counterpoise at the bottom. And that will cover pretty much 10 through 40. And Logan's is very similar to that. In fact, would probably be a better choice for, because I think it's 40 meters more forgiving on it. Those are two good ideas there. What do you think of that?
4: Yeah, that sounds like a really good possibility. I'm gonna look into that. I appreciate it because I could handle that footage, and I can. What do you think the height is on that vertical, Jeff? KO6MRX, back to you.
0: Okay, the one that I like and I use for field day in that is 29 feet high, and so it's, you know, not bad. I think that the design that Logan mentioned was better. In fact, let me turn that over to him and get his comment on it. KD6LOB, can you comment on your antenna there? Go ahead, please.
2: KD6LLB returning. Actually, I'm not sure which antenna. Let me, if it's okay, I'd like to ask Jamie to describe the space he has available. Is it possible, I guess in the day, you have to basically kind of hide the evidence. You can't have an antenna, but at night, you can raise something, and is it on your patio? And what are the other constraints? And another question: are there trees outside and that you can see from your patio? KD6LLB over to Jamie. It's RX MRX KD6LLB.
4: OK, Okay. Well, it is. There's no big trees. It's a new community, and I probably couldn't leave a big pool up during the day unless I really masked it well. But I don't have anybody on top of me. It's a duplex where I got a. But it's almost like a small house. I own the property, and so I was thinking that, you know, even 29 feet is pretty high for me, but I was thinking 5 meters I could put up at, say, 6 o'clock in the evening and take it down at night, but I don't know whether I can get all those radials out as far as some of these things extend. But thank you very much for the help, Logan. Back to Jeff, KO6MRX.
0: I think Logan has some more to ask you. Logan, do you have any more questions or comments?
2: KD6L, I'll be returning. Yeah, there may be some possibilities. As far as the daytime, I mean, yeah, the securing a something that is tall and can be a challenge. But I'm looking at the JPC-12, I think it was you said. Well, that's the one I'm looking at. I think it's similar to the one you mentioned. And it has a loading coil at the base, and it would have radials, and the radials would be sensitive, you know, the antenna system would be sensitive to the positioning of the radials. And there are certainly some challenges with operating that type of antenna, with a base-loaded, shortened antenna. And that may not be... I don't know. I mean, it may work, but there are possibly other options, and including if, I mean, it sounds like you're pretty limited without trees or anything, but, yeah, I don't know. I can say that I think it's a good idea to try something and find out what you can hear, and I don't see the price, but yeah, I guess, I would say just give the vertical a try, and let us know what you find out. And keep an eye out for opportunities to put a wire somewhere, or, you know, there may be more options than you can see right now. And hopefully they'll plant some big trees and off your deck. KD6LLB, I'll hand it to Jamie for any follow-up comments, and then hand it back to Ned, please.
4: Thanks very much, Logan. That's very good info. And I did think it was going to be sensitive, but I didn't know. And so those radials would be sensitive if they were curved or bent or what have you. So I'll have to try something. You're right. And I'm going to have to experiment and see what I can do. So thank you for all the good advice. Thank you, Jeff, and Net, this is KO6MRX, back to Net Control.
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0: Okay, I got you, Tim. 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Go ahead.
5: Kilo 7 Delta Whiskey Delta.
0: Okay, the Delta Whiskey Delta. You doubled with somebody. 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
5: Kilo 7 Delta Whiskey Delta. 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
0: Okay, I got your call, KK7, Delta Whiskey Delta. I have KN6, PHP. There's somebody else out there who was doubling that. Can I get that station's call, please?
7: Whiskey Niner Echo Alpha Alpha. I've got a comment about radials and whether or not they can be bent.
0: Okay, got you there, Whiskey 9 Echo Alpha Alpha. Okay. KK7, Delta Whiskey Delta, go ahead.
5: Yeah, thanks, Net Control. I'm just here in the Loma Linda area and tuning in here on a little handy talkie, little mini Baofeng. Anyway, just have some comments on a couple of different things. One on the HF, I would strongly have a look at some POTA videos regarding the Yaesu ATAS-128 antenna. That is a fabulous antenna. I have one on my automobile, and I love it. And there's really some successes doing POTAs with that antenna just on a little stand. So look into that. The other comment about AI and antenna design, I can't say that specifically, but I find AI to be very productive in a variety of different things, and I just brought up Copilot just for a quick look at stealth 2-meter and 70-centimeter. I'm going to let it break just for a moment. There are several good stealth antenna designs out there. Definitely look into what's called the flower pot antenna, and that is from, let me get his call sign, VK2 Zulu Alpha, I'm sorry, Zulu Oscar India, and there's some great designs there as well. There's a bunch of other things that you might want to consider. This is going back to the previous conversation. There's also a Slim Jim J-Pole that could be utilized potentially as a flower pot hanging antenna. Anyway, there's a lot of good things out there. Utilize the AI for some of this kind of stuff just to get ideas, and ask it for sources as well, and you'll get lots of good options.
0: Okay, well, thank you very much for that. Really good idea. Okay, let's go with KN6 VHP. Go ahead, Tim.
6: KN6 VHP. All right, thank you, Jeff. There's one thing I did with my HF vertical antenna is, and you can find these all over McMaster Car, Amazon, or anybody else that you can find it, but I bought a $30 part, which is a base swivel mount. So all I had to do was stick a 1-inch electrical metal tubing, EMT, pipe, and I bolted this base mount where it pivots from 20 degrees up to straight up. And you can just bolt it on the ground. But if you don't have cement, you can always bolt it to a 4x4 post with a platform on top of it and do a little DIY setup. And then I usually put this against the backyard fence wall where I can have a clamp, and I can undo the clamp, take it down for repairs, tune up with the antenna, anything, put it back up. It's lightweight, easy, manageable. The only thing is you got to plan your area out, see if it can work. It's not a guarantee, but it's just an idea. And then the other thing for the HF antenna, you can always do welding wire, like a 0.02 gauge wire, and go with a ballen, or unum, actually, excuse me, and go with that, because your HF units usually have automatic tuners. If not, you would have to do it manual. So no one can see that wire, and I have one other ham guy that moved to Arizona, and his HOA never saw the wire, and going from there, he was getting halfway around the world with HF. So those are my thoughts. Back to you, Jeff, for Net Control, KN6 PHP.
0: Okay, Tim, really good ideas. Thank you very much for that. Okay, W9, Echo Alpha Alpha, go ahead, please.
7: Well, hello, Jeff, and the rest of the net. I just wanted to make one comment. The original question that the fella had was whether or not the radials had to be straight. In other words, perfectly perpendicular to the antenna. And no, they do not have to be. You can snake the radials as your ground and as your lot allows. There have been a number of articles on QST that talked about this. W9EAA, name here is Marty.
0: Okay, Marty, thank you very much. Yeah, on HF, they've got a lot of flexibility. On VHF, UHF, not so much. But good point about HF, you know. If you put all your radios to one side of your antenna, well, you'll get a nice big lobe on that side of the antenna. But if you, you know, put them out around the base in a circular fashion, you know, you'll have a pattern where it's just equally going in each direction within reason. So, yeah, very good point there, Marty. Thank you very much for that. Okay, KO6, MRX, does that help you out?
4: Yes, that was wonderful stuff, Jeff. I was writing furiously, so I took notes the whole time, and I'm going to check some of this stuff out. So I thank you and all the other stations who were helping me out. KO6 MRX, back to that.
0: Okay, glad we could help. Thank you. Thanks, guys, for the help, too. Okay, anybody else out there for tonight's net? Go ahead.
8: 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Just in and out, Jeff, I want to thank you for doing a great job and for all the people participating. 73 everyone, KO6 DJ.
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0: Okay, I got KJ6 at GCU in and out. I got Kilo Charlie 6, Echo Whiskey, KC6, give me the rest of your call. I should know it.
1: KC6 East, South, West.
0: Yeah, I know that call. Got it. KC6, Echo Sierra Whiskey. Okay, K6 COZ. Okay, KC6 ESW, go ahead.
1: I've got a question or inquiry of the shortwave antenna nature. Is that okay?
0: Yeah, well, antennas are fair game. Go ahead.
1: Yeah, good evening. KC6 ESW, Mike here in Santa Clarita on Papa One. I'm an avid shortwave radio listener, but living in a condo, as is the case with many radios, on AM or sideband or AM, the RF inside the condo is bad. I mean, it's really bad, and it kind of drowns out a lot of channels. I'm curious if others have experienced that and found a way to mitigate that problem. KC6 ESW. Back to you, Jeff.
0: Well, you know, it might be better is check out some of these remote receivers that are around. One up in Half Moon Bay, and there's one in Utah. And so those are pretty good for getting the reception for. Probably better than what you're getting in your shack there. Anybody else have any ideas? Go ahead.
2: You talking about his receiver or his transmitter?
1: This is receiver, shortwave.
2: Talk about white noise or just interference from instruments?
1: Again, I'm in a condo situation here, so it's just RF around the building.
2: WA6ZDE for ID. It depends on, like you say, what type of RF you're talking about. What does the signal sound like?
1: Buzzing, white noise, something pulsing.
2: Yeah, you're right. That's coming from usually appliances and motors that are nearby. That's going to be a little bit tough unless you have access to those instruments.
1: All right, thank you. Appreciate it.
0: Okay, I'm just thinking about the SDRs out there and going that route. That probably worked pretty good for just listening is like what you want to do. So how's that sound, KC6 ESW AB6MB?
1: All right, Jeff, thank you. Appreciate it. Just thought I'd ask. KC6 ESW. I'll be clear.
0: Okay. Yeah, I've seen some standalone noise reduction units, but usually they don't work all that well, or just in really specialized situations. I know because I tried. Okay, KC6 COZ, go ahead, please.
3: Yeah, K6 COZ. Yeah, Jeff, good listening to that. Always learn something new and exciting and about people like me living in limited capacities here in HOA. So I just want to say 7-3, and I always do pick up a little something there. So thank you so much. You're doing a great job, Jeff. Always enjoy. K6UZ, back to that.
2: WA6ZV for more info.
0: Yeah, Yeah, WA6ZE, go.
2: Yeah, WA6 Zebra Victor Echo. Yeah, you can use the clearance speakers, and I have one in the car here, actually, for the mobile stuff. And any of those noise reductions, the digital will help a lot on that receiver. You might try one of those. In fact, I have an extra one at home. Anyway, WA6ZE.
0: Okay, those digital ones you're talking about, could you give us some more information about them?
2: Yeah, they have the clearance speakers and so forth. They're basically digital noise reduction. It's just like having that digital noise reduction on your low-band radio. But there's one that's really, really good, and happen to have it at home. I think they call it clear speaker and so forth. If you look those up online, they're not that expensive, and you can adjust it so it gets rid of that. It really brings the audio up from a lot of that noise that he's hearing.
0: Okay, that's well worth looking into. KC6 ESW to help.
1: I will check that out. Thank you so much. Appreciate it. KC6 ESW.
0: Okay, and WA6 ZBE. Thank you very much for your help. Okay, did I get your call correct?
2: Roger, Roger. Yep, my call is correct, and I'm a member here. Usually not on, but I work a lot of the low bands myself, and I have a house here in Santa Clarita as well, WA6ZE.
0: Okay, well, thank you very much. Okay, anybody else out there for the net tonight? Go ahead.
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6: Kilo Oscar 6, Delta Gulf X-ray, in and out, didn't want to support the cause. And so hopefully I'm getting through because All Stars, kind of lags a little. KO 6, DJX.
0: Okay, got you, Rick. KO 6, DGX, got you. A6, DV, and K7, XCV. Yeah, Tom, thank you very much for that. Glad to hear you. K6, DV, go ahead, please.
4: K6, DV, I just want to say I've been listening to a very lively net tonight, Jeff. What a great bunch of questions and a great bunch of resourceful answers coming out. I don't have any questions right now except where to put my tower. Back to net, K6, DV.
0: You're kind of on top of a tower there, Helen, or Ellen, up on the top of that hill. So, okay, K7 XCV, I copy you, Tom. Did you have any comment?
5: Good evening, Jeff. I just came in and turned on the radio and heard a bunch of friendly folks and just wanted to say hello. That's it. I don't want to hold anybody up, but I hope everybody has a great, wonderful weekend. And thank you again, Jeff, and 7-3.
0: Okay, Tom, thank you very much for dropping by. Okay, anybody else out there for tonight's net? Go ahead, please.

0: 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Final call. Anybody, anywhere, final call.
1: 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Whiskey 4, Mike, Whiskey Alpha. Just checking in and out.
0: Okay, Whiskey 4, Mike, Whiskey Alpha, I got you. Okay, we're going to wrap it up for tonight. So, good net tonight, guys. Thanks for all the help. Great teamwork here. I want to thank you all for attending. I'd like to thank KD6LLB, KJ6Y, Whiskey 6, Oscar Nancy Tango, and Whiskey Tango 6 Tango, and last but not least, KN6 PHB for all their help. Also, the Papa System for allowing us to have this net on their great system. 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

0: 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I may be able to answer the question.
1: Thank you. My question is, I've heard Jeff talking to some people about an online HF site called Remote Ham or Remote Hams. I don't think it's Remote Hams because I'm on Remote Hams. That's more like an Echo Link or an All-Star. I think it's a site where you go through towers through with your HF through the computer, if I got it correctly. Back to you.
0: Yeah, I've heard of those sites. I don't have them specifically, but the best one I would look up on would be QRZ.com. There's a lot of information in there, and I know someone may have posted that site or Discord. If you're on that chat forum, you can always find someone on that chat forum that would look that up for you.
1: Thank you. QRZ is great advice. I'm a member. I should look there, and I should be able to find something about it because I looked at their site, but I didn't know much about it. But I heard Jeff say something about it on a conversation. So that helps me out. I appreciate it. I'll do a little research from there. KO6MRX.
0: Yeah, also try ARRL. They have some good valuable information, and I've heard a lot of guys from Pasadena, L.A. Basin that couldn't get out, and they're using their HF over Cat5 cable through their internet router. So I know it's there, and it's doable, and but there you go, and good luck.
1: Thank you very much. I appreciate it. I'll do my research and go from there. You have a great evening, 73, KO6MRX.
0: 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And happy Father's Day for all the fathers out there this weekend, if I'm not on the air this weekend.
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1: 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Yes, I heard you talking recently about remote hams or remote ham. I'm on remote hams, I think it is, but that's more like an Echo Link or an All-Star. I use it to access a net with a club if I'm not in the area. 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Back to you.
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1: AB6MB, what exactly does it do? Are you doing HF transmissions through it? Back to you.
2: Yeah, it's like you're sitting right in front of a radio, so the buttons and everything, and it uses, you have an internet connection into the radio that's up in a site, and that you can operate like you're sitting in front of it. Does that help?
1: It does. It's just, there's a couple of them. I'm on one of them. I don't know if it's remote ham or remote hams. That I did sign into. Is this one a pay site or is this one free? Back to you.
2: Okay, this one I'm talking about is free, and it's remotehams with an S on it, .com, remotehams.com. Over.
1: Oh, good. That's the one I'm already signed into, but I've only used it once to sign into a net. When I was out of the

0: how do you use remote hams? And you said on the on a conversation that you're really enjoying it. Just let, you might tell me real briefly what you've been doing with it. KO6MRX, back to you.
1: Okay, I get on a remote radio in the on the East Coast, and I use that to work parks on the air. So I'm a hunter, not a activator. So I go in and, you know, work different parks that I hear that are on the air. And you know, what's nice about the parks on the air, they have a central point on the remote on the parks on the air website where they put up their location on there. So you don't have to scroll back or, you know, tune back and forth. You can go right to remote hams and look at the page that has the listing of all the different parks and what the what stations are out there. Back to you.
0: Oh, great. That helps me out a lot. I appreciate the info because I already am signed into that. I've been already approved on that. And in fact, I had a little problem loading up my license, but finally they got it straightened out. They're very helpful. So I'm going to look into that. Thanks very much, Jeff. I appreciate it. You know, I'm kind of curious. One of the guys on the who came in on the net was a shortwave listener. You know, I was a shortwave listener in the Seattle area when I was a kid, but now when I try it, there's not that much out there. But I wonder what he's picking up out there that's worthwhile. Back to you.
1: Yeah, that's a good question. KC6 ESW, are you still out there?
2: Yeah, KC6 ESW here.
1: Yeah, good old CWID. Yeah, there's a fellow ham here who's got a question for you about what shortwave stations are out there. Over.
2: There's a few. I mean, still quite a few. A lot of activity on shortwave. Don't get me wrong. It's still activity. But, again, in my situation, I don't hear a lot because it's the condo life. You know, there's a lot of RF in the building and whatnot. Grow lights and dimmer switches and everything else. So it's kind of hit and miss.
0: Yeah, well, that's interesting. I'm probably a lot older than you, but in the late 60s, as a young kid in the Seattle area, I was picking up, on an old helicopter, I was picking up, you know, China, Cuba, Moscow in English broadcasting. And I've looked into it, and those are all gone. So mostly when I get on and try it with a little portable, I normally get, like, kind of religious broadcasts and things like that. So I was just curious as to what you were picking up on. Back to you, KO6MRX.
2: Yeah, very good. Well, WSM, that's the station at the Grand Ole Opry in Nashville, used to broadcast like one night a week on shortwave, too. I think that's stopped as well, but there's some out there. But I wish you well, wish you luck. And now I'm going to probably fire it up and see if I can hear anything. But thanks again for checking in and being interested in probably about the same age as I'm 60. I'm 66, so we're from the same era there. I grew up in San Francisco, so a lot of great radio up there. All right, KC6 ESW.
0: KC6 ESW or EFW, I'm not sure, but thank you very much for the info. I will check that out, and you have a good evening.
1: Okay, glad I could help you there. Yeah, I grew up in Seattle, too. What part of Seattle did you grow up in?
0: Jeff, I grew up in Bellevue. I think we spoke once before about it, maybe, but I don't know. Maybe I'm mistaken on that. I grew up in Bellevue, and I came down about 45 years ago to Southern California, and, yeah, that's about it.
1: Oh, okay. Yeah, I grew up in Seattle until I lived in Seattle until I was 13, and then we moved out to Renton, and then I moved to the Bay Area in 1981 with a job with AT&T. So I've been down here a while. Over.
0: Roger, you've been down the same amount of time in California, the same amount of time I have. It's a long time. I actually got to go up. My older brother's got some health problems, so I think I'm going to go up in August. But I worked for a year after college in the city of Seattle, and I think that's changed a lot. I've been down there. Real different, but of course, a lot of time. Back to you.
1: Yeah, still not a bad place. There's a group up there in Seattle called the Puget Sound Repeater Group, PSRG, and they have nets on every day at 9 a.m., 12 noon, and 9 p.m., and they're a great social bunch up there. So you might want to check them out, the Puget Sound Repeater Group, great bunch.
0: Well, that's a good idea. I will definitely check that out. That sounds good, and yeah, it doesn't surprise me that they've got a pretty active repeater group up that way. So, well, I appreciate it, Jeff. Thank you for coming back and helping me out. As always, you have a great weekend. It's only Friday night, and this is KO6 MRX. I'll hand it back to you.
1: Okay, KO6 MRX AB6 MB. Well, good talking to you, and hope we run across you again soon. And have a nice weekend. This is AB6 MB going back to a scene.
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1: Kilo Oscar 6, Oscar Bravo Tango. I hear you.
2: No, respond to him. He doesn't have a call sign in 5 ICQ.

0: from the Boyle Heights fires. It's very, very, not thick, but it's very noticeable, very, very smelly. We called the fire department, and they said the wind shifted, and that's why we're getting all the smoke.
1: Yeah, I understand it's pretty toxic. You know, they got it contained?
0: Still going. And their solar panels are burning, and somebody said last night they had other instances where the solar panels were on fire, and it took them 60 days to get it out.

0: kind of factory was it?
1: It's not a factory, Kevin. It's a warehouse, enormous warehouse, and it was had a whole roof was covered with solar panels.

0: they get it under control, and the wind will blow out the particulates out to sea or something. How you doing?
1: Doing great. We're out here on our hike, but it's kind of smoky. Not too bad, but it's very noticeable. So what are you up to today?
0: Oh, we're about to leisurely start to the morning. We're going to go over here to Canyon Country Community Center for the Juneteenth celebration, which I thought was yesterday, and we showed up with hardly any cars in the parking lot. Did the double check, like, oh, I didn't read the small print. Or overlooked it or something, whatever, but we're going to go do that. Starts at 10 o'clock and then take it from there. What about you? Walking around hiking with that smoke, man. Are you wearing a mask or just taking your chances?
1: It's just annoying. I mean, it's not really thick, not thick smoke. It's just, it's like you smell something in the air. It's like a, anyway. So anyway, to get my rig set up, I had to take it in yesterday because of the rain, the drizzle. I got my radio set up outside, and I brought it in the day before, so to protect it from the elements, and see if I can get some contacts this afternoon. Got my passport application ready to go out, and got my picture taken yesterday, and 1750 at UPS, which was really a good deal. He took a great picture, too. And I'm going to mail my application in today.

very nice. I have let mine lapse to renew that thing, but current atmosphere, things around the world, not really particularly looking at going anywhere outside the CONUS. Good for you to keep up on that. Next thing you know, you'll be modeling for GQ.

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We were, my wife and I were scheduled to go to a funeral mass on last Saturday. Well, she misread the invite and she thought it was Friday. We got to the church and we were the only ones there. So that's terrible. That was a terrible day. So how old is your daughter? She got her this weekend?

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K6TWA.

right, shallow breath. 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And we'll catch you down the coax. 73, Super 5, K4HD.

0: 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I'll copy Kilo 4 Hotel Delta.
1: Kilo, Oscar 6, Oscar Bravo Victor. I'm new to this, my third radio call, and I'm not sure what you're asking.

All right, Travis, you sound good. I'll pop a 36, or 26, sorry. Welcome to the hobby.

KO6 OBV. I'm just on a UV5R in my backyard right now, but I have a Anytone 578 tri-band.

business on the Bell of Fame there in the backyard. Sounding good. And the 578, great radio. Talking to you on mine here set up in the shack as well. So what brings you into the world of radio?

I've got property out near Ridgecrest. I kind of just used to have these to let my kid ride around the property and get a hold of them. But I figured I should get legitimate. And I just started looking around online and seen a lot of, seemed like nice people and very interesting. A lot of moving parts, but keeps my ADD going pretty good.

Roger that. Well, what do you got planned for your weekend?

0: wife and kids just got back from Kernville. They were gone all week. I stayed local working. So, probably just clean up the house a little bit and probably take them and grab some lunch or something at some point.
1: Alright, very good, Travis. Or Travis, I think. What is it that you do for work?

0: I'm a general contractor. We do a lot of kitchens, bathrooms, and electrical work. Usually in the Conejo Valley, but I do have a project in Brentwood. But I try and stay a little more local. Only going down that way because it was a referral.
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All right, Kilo 4, Hotel Delta, Papa 38, analog. Travis, general contractor, you must stay busy pretty much. Have you noticed any increase in, the cost that it takes to do what you're doing in the last couple of years?

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Sometimes we're busy, sometimes we're slow, but it gives me a good little window to spend a little more time at my property and whatnot with the family. Always good to have a little free time, as long as the bills are getting paid.

0: Yeah, I agree with you. That time with the family is priceless. Well, I'll throw it back to you for any final there, Travis. Thanks for the new contact. Get you in my log. And you have a great weekend. Stay safe out there. And stay radioactive. 73. This is K4HD. Listening out.
1: Good talking to you, Kevin. Thanks for the contact. I'll put you in my book, 73-K06-OBV.
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0: Good morning, Travis. I didn't quite catch all of your call. Good morning, Travis. This is George, N6VNI.
1: N6VNI, I read you. KO6OBV. I heard WA9 and I didn't catch the rest of that other radio in.
0: Good morning again. This is George, N6VNI. I haven't heard you before on the system. Welcome. I'm a member of the PAPA system, and I will also do some help with brand new hams that have taken tests with the PAPA system. You sound like you got a new call, unless I'm not hearing it correctly, right? And 6 p.m.

0: 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I received my call sign on Tuesday. Talking on Papa 26 out of Thousand Oaks.
1: Well, congratulations, congratulations, congratulations to the greatest hobby on the face of the earth. I've been at it for 38 years, and every day I get up and find out something new. I was just copying the mail, and you're sounding good. You're both fine. I believe you said that you have. You sounding good. The only comment I might have is that you might want to speak a little louder to modulate the system. And other than that, don't put the mic down. Don't get mic fright. Since you only got your license on Tuesday, you just jump right in there, put your call sign out, and ask if anybody monitoring. And just do it that way. Says anybody on the signal? Anybody on frequency for a signal report, please? And see if anybody comes back to you. That's about the best way to do it. Back to you.
0: All right, George, I just had a friend pull up to my door. I'm going to check out for a little bit. 73KO6 OBV.
1: Okay, Travis, take care and be well. Enjoy. And we'll look forward to talking to you again real soon in 6VNI.
0: K5DZ. K5TZ hiking in a North County park somewhere in a mountain. Good morning. This is Tony.
1: Tony, this is George, N6BNI in La Habra, North Orange County. Back to you. I will copy.
0: Wow, Orange County already. I'm hiking on the side of a mountain, and here you are up in Orange County saying hi loud and clear. I'm going to go into a radio hole, but I just had to say hi to you, just because the Papa system lets me talk to people when I'm hiking. So, how is it up there? And I'm going to go into a radio hole, so I might hear you. Well, I will certainly hear you, but I probably won't be able to talk back. So, this is Tony, Kilo 5 Tango Zulu, in Dixon Lake in Escondido, down by San Diego. Over.
1: You okay, Tony? You sounding good up here in Orange County, just a little bit north of Disneyland. What trail are you on? What mountain range are you on down there in Escondido?
0: Well, they named the trail. This is Tony, K5TZ. They named the trails, and this one has, I think, a mountain lion name attached to it. So, as I'm talking to you, you can picture me, an old guy, looking around to see if some mountain lion is watching me. And they tell me the mountain lions had seen me a whole lot more often than I've ever seen any of them. So I'm looking around. and I see a beautiful, huge poison ivy wrapping up here trying to hit me in the face. So I think it's exciting. This is Tony on the side of a mountain at Dixon Lake area of Escondido, which is North County, San Diego. Over.
1: Well, you got a beautiful signal coming into the repeater. Which repeater are you using from Escondido up in the mountains?
0: Well, this is Tony, K5TZ. I'm using Palomar. I could. It turns out the Papa system is so good that no matter where I go in Southern California, whether I'm somewhere deep in a canyon or somewhere, there will always be at least one repeater that'll sneak through. So today, Palomar is strong as heck. I think from here, during some of the emergency communication tests we do down. has hit Palomar with 100 milliwatts, 100 milliwatts of power. It's about 15 miles away. So it's a Palomar pop repeater. I think it's 10. It's 15. Papa 15. Over.
1: Well, you're doing a definitely a good demo for the system. 100 milliwatts and up on a trail in the mountains there. I would make one other suggestion, if it doesn't happen to be for amateur radio. While you're looking for the mountain lions, probably at eye level, maybe drop your eyes and look into a bush. Definitely look down as you walk so you don't step on the head of a rattlesnake, because I'm more than certain they're up there too.
0: This is Tony, K5. Looking first. Rattlesnakes don't come out this early when it's cool. I asked the ranger, why haven't I seen rattlesnakes these last 3 years? And the ranger was busy, and they look up and says, because you get here early, they're not up yet. And that's the truth. They're too cold. But the mountain lions, I'm sure they're here. I see lots of paw prints here on my trail, but they're dogs. They're big enough to bite the mountain lions. This is Tony, over.
1: Okay, Tony, this is George again. Well, listen, I'll let you go. Don't waste your battery too much, and I hope you got a backup just in case. And you take care, be well, enjoy the scenery up there, and we'll work you again some other time. And this is George, N6VNI, in La Habra, North Orange County. Take care, be well.
0: George, N6BMI up in La Habra. I'll listen for you again. It's actually kind of fun to talk to George. If I see you again, I'll give you a rattlesnake and mountain lion report. The ones that people they tell me about not seeing are the coyotes. They eat rabbits and small dogs. So. I don't carry a small dog with me at all. This is K5CZ hiking through the woods somewhere on the side of a mountain. Over.
1: Yeah, okay, very good. I think we'll get you more than the mountain lions and the coyotes and the rattlesnakes. Watch out for that poison ivy if it's up there, or poison oak, all that other good stuff. Don't eat any berries that you can't identify. See any mushrooms? Don't eat those either. Take care, my friend. Be safe up there. N6VNI.
0: George, you mentioned the poison stuff. I passed the poison hemlock. There's actually poison hemlock all along the trails, as well as that poison ivy. Boy, I used to... when I lived up by Lake Tahoe, I used to carry a bottle with me to shoot my enemies with Roundup. My enemy was that poison oak, which, boy, I get it. I'm one of them that get it. So, but I watch out for it there, for poison oak everywhere on the trail here. It's everywhere. That one is worse. Because, the coyote will scare you, but the poison oak will stay with you for a week and bother you. This is Tony, K5TZ. George, have a great day. Hope to see you again. Hear you again.

0: George, if you're still there, I was on Papa 15, which is Mount Woodson. I switch over to Papa 10 on Mount Palomar. They both work very good here in San Diego area. Very nice.
1: So if you can, just for the testing purpose, jump over to Papa 22, and see if you can make it from down there to Papa 22. Cue us up.
0: Okay, I'm going to take me a second here, because I have it in here, but hold on a second.

0: This is K5TV, George, if it's still there. I could not make it at all. I'm gonna try that someday, but I couldn't make it at all. I'm in a mountain range, and it just happens that Palomar and Woods, the two mountaintops, they're kind of available. And some of the others are Otay, Mount Otay is available. But this is a PC. I'm using a little 5-watt Quantum handheld, little $30 device. So I guess he didn't make it. And this is K5TV.
1: Okay, Tony, very good. I gotta jump on out of here. I've got somebody coming in to take a look at my computer in about 45 minutes, so I gotta get squared away in here. Take care, be well, enjoy yourself up there in God's country. And this is N6VNI. We're clear. Bye bye, guy.
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radio check. This is K5TZ, quarter watt into Papa 15, about 10, 12, 15 miles away. Kilo 5 Tango Zulu, testing quarter watt, Papa 15, while I'm hiking, over. Kilo 5 Tango Zulu, over.

0: Tango 5, Tango Zulu, you're making it into the machine. A Whiskey 6 IMG.
1: Whiskey 6 IMG, thank you very much. I'm kind of amazed. I'm hiking and I'm wondering, what do I do when there's low power, low battery and bad conditions, and I guess it works, so thank you very much. I'm going to keep walking into a radio hole. Thank you much for the radio check. Kilo 5 Tango Zulu, Tony, over.
0: Okay, Tony. Well, you're making it into the machine very well, almost full quieting. A couple little pops in there, but other than that, a very good signal. Have fun on your walk out there. You are in contact with the outside world for sure. Kilo 5 Tango Zulu 73, my friend. Whiskey 6 IMG. Handles Mark, Mike Alpha Romeo, Kilo.
1: 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Thank you much for the radio check. And it's kind of amazing, a quarter watt. We all work hard to get 5-watt radios, and you only need a quarter watt. Amazing. 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

0: K6QT, I think it was. K4HD, I'll copy.
1: I copy loud and clear. 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

0: All right, I copy. K6QQP in Washington. This is Kevin in Canyon Country.
1: Roger, Roger. Yeah, I'm up here on vacation and I'm out in the country. There's no cell phone service out here, so I'm actually hotspotting in on the Echo Link using Starlink to get down there. But yeah, I was just checking it out. It works pretty good. I'm just using the app that's on my phone, and it's making the trip, it sounds like.
0: Yes, sir. You're pretty clear. I didn't hear any packet loss or anything. So good job with the Echo Link and Starlink.
1: Yep, it's working. I missed the annual picnic down there. I don't know. Did you make it down to the picnic? I didn't make it this year.
0: Yes, sir. We were there last Sunday. Well, what part of California are you from?
1: I'm in Placentia. I'm close to would be Pleasants Peak, which is Papa 3. That's my home. But I use Papa 22 and Papa 3 when I'm at home. But up here, good old Starlink works out in the country. It's a pretty good setup.

0: familiar with Placentia. What part of Washington are you in?
1: It's called Amboy. It's north of Vancouver, probably like 30 miles north of Portland. I'm in the southern part of the state, but it's outside of town. Actually, I'm staying on a farm, so we have cattle and chickens and corn and all kinds of good stuff here. But the weather's cloudy today. It's like 57 right now. Having really good weather. I'm enjoying this over the Southern California heat.

0: Well, here in Canyon Country, we've been experiencing mild temperatures with the June gloom, overcast. Though this morning, it's not a cloud in the sky. So it looks like it's going to be a nice day. And up there where you are, it's 70s there in God's country. I imagine it's pretty green.
1: Yeah, roger that. It's you don't see any open dirt here. If there's dirt, it's got stuff growing in it. Weeds, grass, trees. They do logging up here where I'm at. You can see areas where they've cut. They kind of pick an area and they'll cut it and then go to another area. Instead of just scouring the side of a whole mountain, they kind of do a patchwork thing to keep the environment from being totally cleaned out of all the trees. But yeah, I'm right in the middle of all that. It's kind of nice. I really enjoy it. It's definitely a change from Southern California.
0: Yeah, for sure. All right, Randy. Nice chatting to you. Thanks for the new contact in my log. Have a wonderful weekend. 73 K4HD.
1: Yeah, roger that, Kevin. Good talking to you. Maybe I'll make contact when I'm down there. Make contact with you again. So enjoy, and we'll catch up with you later. K6 QQP.

0: All right, class, tell me about your weekend. Leo?
1: Well, my sister wanted to go camping, so my parents took us in our new Nissan Pathfinder through a mountain trail.
0: Thank you, Leo.
1: No, it's not over yet. My brother wanted to explore some caves, so we drove up a bunch of steep hills, and then we...
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1: Whiskey Alpha 9 Sierra Tango India, I hear you just fine. Were you asking for that radio check?
0: Oh, negative, negative. I was hoping that you wouldn't answer it. That's fake. That's phony. You don't give radio checks to anybody without a call sign. And that guy's been a regular. I heard a guy get sucked in twice earlier today and another day. They answered a guy. That's all fake. That's phony. Name is Scott, S-C-O-T-T. I'm here in San Fernando Valley, kind of sitting out at the pool watching the dogs.
1: All right. Got you there, Scott. I just turned it on this morning because I'm getting ready for a bike ride up in the Big Bear area. And I've got a couple repeaters up here that work well. So we'll see how it goes. Wife's going to stick around at camp at Hannah Flats, if you're familiar.
0: Well, it's been a while since I've been up to Big Bear, that's for sure. I'm looking on your QRZ comp page. So you, it looks like you use APRS also, which is... I don't know if your wife has a license or knows how to, obviously, you know how to use the internet to keep track of you. So you taking a group, you guiding a group up there or what?
1: Yeah, not today, just by myself. I'm pretty good at tracking. I actually don't use APRS for that. I use a Garmin device that's satellite-based. It just works better. It's reliable. And it does. It sends regular check-ins, so it works well. APRS is great if you have an internet connection to monitor it, though.
0: Well, I use APRS a lot, actually. I got my base station right now here, and my home QTH has APRS going. Anytime I'm driving, I got APRS going in my car. The other day I was on my bicycle. Actually, it was an e-bike. I had a handheld with APRS going there. I got a place in Wisconsin. I use APRS a lot there. And you don't, if you got an APRS receiver, I'm sure you know this, if your rig is maybe a Kenwood or a Yaesu, you can receive incoming beacons. You don't need the internet. You can drive in or even be at home, and there'll be a short burst. A call sign will come up on somebody else on APRS telling me who they are, how far away they are, et cetera, et cetera.
1: Oh, yeah. I'm familiar with it, and actually, I've got the D74. I just meant on the other end, so if the other end doesn't have internet, they're not going to see you. But we do have Starlink at the site, so pretty much just she can check it if she wants to, but she gets regular messages by text, and that's good enough for her. But can you, I'm not sure if I'm actually transmitting now, but the APRS thing is on, and it does have a signal. Can you see where I'm at?
0: Well, let me look on the APRS page, because the radio I'm using right now is a D70 or a Yaesu FT60. So I don't have APRS there. Let me find out where I can find you. I got my little notepad out here sitting outside. Let me see if I can find you on the. I use it actually even when I'm doing soda, Summit's on the air, I use APRS a lot. When I put an alert, what they call an alert out, and I tell people that I'm going to be, doing an activation or something, and they could track me by seeing where I'm at. Okay, what dash are you using? I guess you're driving, so you're using, I see and

0: Yeah, KAM 6 Zulu Papa Oscar, WA Niner Sierra Tango India. So I got the APRS .fi map up, but what suffix are you using there? A dash 9, dash 7, or what?
1: Yeah, KAM 6 CPO returning. Sorry, I was the D-74 went into LSB mode. I'm trying to get it back. I'm on another radio right now, so I'm going to look and see what the dash is. One second.

0: Dash 2, confirm.
1: All right, Dash 2, let me take a look here. Let me just put it in. Yeah, I have, I open, my main radio that I've had, actually the main HT, is the D72. I just plugged it in here. Let me see what I got. So yeah, I got the D72.
0: That's an oldie but goodie. I had that one. I sold it, and then I found another one. Like, I like this one because it works well with Winlink adapter thing that I got from Hawaii. Works really well for that.
1: Okay. Well, according to APRS.fi, it says CAM6EPO-2 is not found in the location database, so you probably have not hit, you know, obviously, as you well know, you got to hit a digipeter, which is connected to an iGate. So apparently that's, you may be hitting a digipeter, but it's not putting you on the internet.
0: Yeah, copy that. For sure, I don't think that's anywhere near a digipeter, but I will be. As soon as I get on top of one of these peaks, it should. I'm sure somebody in Big Bear has a digipeter around here somewhere.
1: Okay, well, listen, I'm going to let you go, and I just heard you come on, and we'll talk to you later. Got to get inside, walk the dogs, and then I'm preparing for field day, get my trailer and ham gear, everything set up. Talk to you later. KM6 Zulu Papa Oscar, WA9er Sierra Tango in you.
0: Yeah, thank you very much. I should be okay on the trail. Appreciate you checking in from Kilo Mike 6 Zulu Papa Oscar, Mark.
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1: Hey, how you doing, Lenny? Probably heard me mention you, Mark, just out here in the backyard, a couple of the dogs. So what are you on to today? You going to some kind of meeting?
2: I got a Zoom meeting to run in a short time, so I'm headed back to the house. Yeah, I heard you talking, just wanted to say hello and good morning. Quick question, where are you going to camp field day this year?
1: At my usual location. I'll tell you about it later, because I'm not open to the public per se. I mean, if people Friday or come up Sunday afterwards, I'm not leaving until Monday. I says, yeah, but don't. I'm telling people, do not come up on Saturday, because I'm going to be busy with the dogs, setting everything up, testing everything on the air, and, you know, I always try to beat my score from last year. What was I going to say? Oh, I was there late to the Papa breakfast last Saturday, and so I guess I've been chosen to be the mentor for the one guy that passed. Clayton is his name, and I think he was there. I mean, I got there late, so I missed the introductions. I sat off to the back with, you know, Steve, Roger, and Andy. So I guess that was the guy that got the it passed the tech. He only said one guy passed the tech. I think I saw him with the radio. So I never talked to him. I didn't know nothing. Didn't know I'd be his mentor. So I sent him my usual standard introductory email.
2: Yeah, nice young man. Works for Disney. He's got his call. I can email it to you.
1: No, I already got it. Kilo Bravo 6, Oscar Bravo Tango. No, Evo sent me, says, hey, can you be the mentor for this guy? So he sent me his email, sent me his phone. So I emailed him already. I had an email for him. And, you know, I have my standard introductory email about a mentor, about Pop, etc. I think I sent you a copy once, right?
2: No, I haven't seen that one. But the call I got was a standard Kilo Oscar call.
1: I didn't say that, then I misspoke. It was Kilo Oscar 6, Oscar Bravo Tango. No, you asked me to send you what do I send to new people, and I did about a month ago, so you got it.
2: I will do a search, and we will see. Okay, well, very good, very good. I just basically wanted to say hello. Yeah, you better get out. I'm going to take the dogs. It's supposed to warm up a little later today. Not what it's going to be like during the middle of the week, which means you'll be out walking the dogs at 7 o'clock in the morning. So, all right. Yeah, I've got a meeting I said I would go to and help introduce people, et cetera, in City Hall on Saturday. So I'm going to miss the first part of field day. I have everything set up with the antenna and the NZ. When I get back home, I can get on the air. We'll see how hot it is here. I'll spend a little bit of time at least on Saturday and Sunday.
1: That's right. Yeah, I think, I don't know if you said you're going to be a 1 Delta or 1 Echo. You ought to be a 1 Echo. Set up something so you could be really part of the field. And 1 Delta, I mean, that's nothing really. You just plug in. And I thought you might be headed over. There's a political rally at the country club, Porter Ranch Country Club. I thought you'd be going there.
2: Haven't heard of that one. No, I stay away from political rallies. Yeah, I'll put the NFED up. I'll put the 1080 NFED up because it does 12 and 17. The 1040 does not, but I'll put that up, and, yeah, I'll run off the battery that's been solar-powered. I'll hook it up to one of the portable panels and run that so I can run the 1 Echo. All right. You go relax and beginning to warm up. The sun out here is getting warm. You're going to want to get them going pretty soon. And who knows? Maybe I'll even talk to you on field day or before. I'm going to try and get on tomorrow morning, and if you are, we'll talk to you then. WA9 Sierra Tango India, WA6QHD. Scott, have a good rest of the day.
1: Okay, Lenny. Well, you're not going to operate field day on 12 and 17 if you do, because those bands you don't operate field day on. They'll terminate your membership in AWRL. That's absolutely illegal, according to the rules. You got to be on the other HF band, not on the warp band. All right, talk to you later. I guess I'll be on tomorrow. It depends on what time I get up, what time I get the dogs moving. So I'm not sure if I'll be on at 0800. I don't think anybody was on last week. See you later. WA9 Sierra Tango India.
2: Yeah, I only have the capability of the other bands if I want to get off for a while and just talk to somebody. Other than that, no, I would not use it for field day contact. All right, you take care. WA9STA, WA QHD clear.

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1: Hey, just so you know, we're going to walk over to the Canyon Country Community Center Park. We have the Juneteenth event today.

very good. Thanks. I think we're going to do a sharper to bonds here. By the way, I went ahead and inputted that output frequency on my HT.

0: Okay. Yeah, it starts at 10, goes till 3, so maybe we'll see you over there.
1: I will try. Good to hear you out there this morning. What a gorgeous day.
0: Yeah, absolutely. Compared to the last couple of days, it's been overcast. Nice and sunny. Enjoy it. We'll catch you later. It's K4HD.
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0: KI6LOV on Papa 3.
1: Kilo Oscar 6, Kilo Hotel Kilo Steven. Good morning, Steve.
0: Hey, Steven, good morning. And I shot you an email back, and I also have your cell phone, so I'll send you a text upcoming. I'm actually on the trail right now, and it's a beautiful day. I hope you get to go outside and enjoy it.
1: Roger, roger. Yeah, I haven't had a chance to check my email. In fact, we're right now I'm at a campsite down here in Lake Paris, so yeah, I'll check that out when I can, and shoot me a text whenever you can. And good luck on your trail. Have fun, and I'll be waiting to hear you from the cabin.
0: All right, great. And you have a fine one. And yeah, it's beautiful out here, I must say. And we'll talk to you later. Thanks for the comeback. KI6LOV on the trail, 7-3.
1: 7-3, Steve. I'll look forward to hearing from you later. KO6KHK. I'll be clear and monitoring.

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1: Hill here. I'll be out of it in just a second.
0: Yeah, you're not making it too well, but your communications quality. Yeah, I had to yank the radio out. I was going to exchange the car for something else, and then I changed my mind, so I just put it back in. I'm just making sure it's working A-okay. Okay, we'll see you in a bit, Mike. WD6 comes to A.
1: Okay, sir. I should be okay now. I'm out from behind the hill. K6OLY.
0: Oh, you were fine. It was. I'm assuming I'm okay because you're replying. So. Anyway, I'm here and on the receive here with the outside antenna fairly close to the house. I'm hearing a little bit snap, crackle, and pop on the receive.
1: I think you're almost full quieting. If it's not 95, it's 100.
0: Okie dokie. I'm going to pull into the post.

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0: Hi Tom, name here is Bob, Bravo, Oscar Bravo, Kilowatt 6, Foxtrot, Romeo Bravo, and I'm in Sierra Madre, California. I'm out running some errands.
1: Hi, nice to meet you, Bob. May I have talked before, but K6FRB, that's a pretty easy one to remember. Yeah, this is on my way to Santa Monica's Luncheon. Gonna see what kind of food they got on the menu today. Back to you.
0: That sounds good, yeah. Yeah, we may have talked once. I know I've heard you on a lot when you were working. I know you used to work at the airport in San Diego, and when I was going back and forth to the gym, I might have heard you and something. So, anyway, but I think I heard you're retired. Go ahead.
1: Is a fact, Jack. Yes, retired. Waking up, like, what day is it? Facing the reality of not having to do anything, you know, on the schedule. So, yeah, still a little adjustment, but I'm getting used to it. Take a walk with my wife. She's retired also, but she's going to the gym. I am not a gym person, so I got ham radio and computer stuff. Gonna get that bike going one of these days. Just gotta get some new fresh rubber on there. I'll be good. Back to you, Bob.
0: Okay, that's great. Yeah, I retired a year ago this month, so I'm getting used to it as well. And I like not having to. I like not having to be responsible for the stuff I was responsible for. So yeah, it's good. And yeah, I'm finding enough to do, so it's working out. Back to you.
1: Copy that, Bob. Making the merge on the 15 here. Yeah, I'm not going to miss all the security stuff I used to have to do, and training and computer work for that. That was, you know, horrible. Doing the same thing over and over every year, you know, just to get a security badge. And yeah, a lot of stuff I'm not going to miss. People, yeah, some of the people really got along with it. So, but yep, here's the pros and cons. Over to you, Bob.
0: Okay, well, I'm just at my stop, so I'll say 7-3. Have a good time at the luncheon. So I'm up here. I usually go to the luncheon in the valley at Lulu's. So anyway, take care of yourself, and 7-3, K6FRB.
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1: Good morning, K6 LPM, WD6FIE, Palm Desert.
0: Well, good morning, Palm Desert. This is Mark, K6 LPM in Oak Park. How are you doing today?
1: Yeah, good morning, Mark. My name is Richard, and I'm doing fine. We're sitting here at the pool at our one of our clubhouses. While my granddaughter and her family are in the pool, and it won't be long until they get out and we're ready to head home, and then we're going to go up to the Palm Springs Tramway this afternoon. That should be interesting. It's 63 degrees and 35 mile an hour winds today.
0: I can smell the dates from here. That sounds like a wonderful day. I wish I was tagging along. Gosh, I haven't been up in that that tramway in many years. Used to go down to Palm Springs and just east of that because it was cheaper to stay when we were younger. But, yeah, that sounds like a great day. Back to you.
1: Oh, yeah, and then we're going to cap that off with an evening at Dave and Buster's so the kids can play all the games and do that kind of stuff. We'll have dinner, and then we'll come home, and I suspect they're going to be exhausted, and we'll go to bed early. So that's a full day here in the desert. It's actually quite nice sitting here in the shade today, a nice little breeze blowing, and I am not at all hot. Yesterday I was sat here, and it was just blistering hot.
0: Yeah, I was going to say it's probably, you know, let's compare temperatures. I figured, well, you're probably a lot warmer than I am. I'm at 72 at the moment, but it seems warmer. Skies are blue, and it's a gorgeous day. So a win-win there. You got good, and I got good. So. That's great.
1: Oh, yeah, it's a beautiful day. 91 degrees, according to my Apple Watch. And so we're just enjoying the day with the kids. A little hectic for Grandma and Grandpa, who are used to a little softer lifestyle and not quite as busy, but you know, you can put up with it for a day or two. It's not a problem. Oak Park, you're in the San Fernando Valley. Is that correct?
0: Yeah, it's in the eastern it's in an incorporated section of Ventura County, but it's like a little bit north of Agoura Hills. And a little bit east of Thousand Oaks, Westlake Village, and a little bit south of Simi Valley. So it's kind of this little pocket that they designed, I don't know how many years ago, 13,000 people. So it's built out, which is nice. The only drawback is that it's, you know, a lot of it backs up to open space. And, of course, that's always, you know, open to the fire danger, but as far as the different animals I get to see, it's like living in a zoo, so we love it here. Back to you, Richard.
1: Okay, yeah, I've got a pretty good idea where you are. We used to live in Woodland Hills over by Kaiser Hospital on DeSoto and Oxnard in that area. So I'm very familiar with Calabasas and Thousand Oaks and Westlake Village and all those places. So, but I've never been out to Oak Park. That's interesting. I, for some reason, never had gone out that way. I may have. I don't remember. I did take the back road coming home from Ojai one time, but I don't remember where it took us through. It's been 40, 50 years ago, and my brain just doesn't remember stuff that far.
0: You probably have been in Oak Park. You know, if you've ever been on Canaan Boulevard or Canaan Road, which is actually a state highway, it goes through Oak Park from the 23 freeway, kind of through the back way. So I'm sure if you've been in Calabasas or Thousand Oaks, you've probably been through Oak Park. You just never knew it as Oak Park. You just figured it was Thousand Oaks or Westlake Village or something. Back to you.
1: Yeah, that's probably the case. Anyway, they're just getting out of the pool, and we're going to head home. So just wanted to say 73s at this point. Thanks very much for chatting with me, Mark. And maybe sometime at the next PAPA meeting in the San Fernando Valley, if I'm around, maybe we'll get a chance to meet. Anyway, 73s, have a great day. Enjoy that 73-degree weather, and I will be freezing my you-know-what's off on the top of the tram. Have a good one. I might have forgotten your call already, would you believe? Anyway, this is WD6FIE, Palm Desert. We'll be clear on your final.
0: Well, 73 to you. Thank you for the QSO. You have a great day, and I'm sure you will. I'm looking forward to just kind of fussing around a little bit, so I'll let you get back to what you're doing, and enjoy those kids, and enjoy that altitude, and 73. So yes, that'd be great. Love to meet you one day and talk more. Maybe I'll catch you on the radio too. So this is K6OPM, and actually I'll be going clear.

0: Last Jason coming out of Santa Barbara. This is K06LWJ, Jason trucking out of Riverside. Currently passing through Palm Springs on the Palm Springs Papa repeater.
1: Copy that, Jason, out of Palm Springs, Jonathan here in Santa Barbara. Good to hear you in there. Is that Papa 18, I believe, Edom Hill?
0: Okay, yeah, possibly. I haven't quite memorized all the Papa repeater numbers. I'm usually out of Papa 3 on Santiago Peak, but I just programmed in the area names on my radio here, so I know where to hop on at, where depending where I'm at. KO6LWJ.
1: All right, copy that. Good deal. Well, good to hear you in there, and I'm sure it's a beautiful morning there, probably in the high 70s right now.
0: Yeah, in Riverside, it's about that. Out here in Palm Springs, it's mid-90s.
1: Okay, getting a little toasty already. Good, yeah, understood. Yeah, I was going to move down there to Rancho Mirage. Disney is building a big community down there, and so I was thinking about moving down there for retirement, but it didn't work out, but beautiful, beautiful area.
0: Yeah, sometimes I will go vacationing out here with the wife and the kid. Beautiful architecture, beautiful hotels out here, a lot of boutique hotels, but yeah, Palm Springs, it's starting to get a little expensive out here, you know?
1: Yeah, copy that. And so are you hauling anything?
0: Yeah, I'm hauling a load out to Tonopah, Arizona, where I meet up with a Phoenix driver. And he takes my load into Phoenix, and I bring it back to Riverside.
1: Okay, awesome. And what's the load?
0: Just packages.
1: All right, very good, very good. I just drove out of the driveway of, there was a local car show. And so looking at all the cars, you know, probably 1950s, 60s, some 1970s, you know, really interesting old classic cars, and so they had it on the baseball field of one of the local high schools. Good amount of cars and good people, and a tri-tip sandwich as well.
0: Yeah, no, super cool. I'm definitely a classic car fan. My dad was a big fan too. I had a few classic cars growing up, and then I had a 62 Impala street machine type thing, a 383 stroker in it, but I sold it. But my son, just once I had that car, my son, he was like 6 years old at the time, just loved classic cars. Anytime an old car goes by, he asks me what year, make, and model it is, and so he's got a bunch of Hot Wheels and Matchboxes that he loves, and he knows them all, year, makes, and model.
1: Oh, that's awesome, man. Yes, the legend lives on, right? Very good. All right, Jason, hey, good to hear you out there and to talk with you. I'm pretty much destinated here at the house, so wish you a good day and a safe drive with your load out there to Arizona.
0: All right, thank you. Yeah, thanks for talking to me here for a little bit. Helps the miles go by. And, I appreciate it. KO6LWJ. I'll be driving safe.
1: All right, very good, buddy. 73KJ6MID. It will be clear.

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1: SBY, this is KO6LWJ. You're coming in loud and clear.
0: Thanks for the comeback. Glad to be transmitting from the Van Nuys post office to see how the transmission is working from here. Thank you very much. KG7SBY out.
1: Absolutely, no problem. KO6LWJ. I'll be monitoring for a little bit.

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1: Doing okay, coming up Papa 24. Right now I'm in Sage, which is a remote community. It's going to be east of Temecula, south of Hemet, here on Highway 74 in the sticks. I heard you saying that you're heading out towards Tonopah. Is this a daily run for you? This is Mark, Mike Alpha Romeo Kilo. Back to you.
0: Hey, Mark, this is Jason. Yeah, I'm out of Riverside. You know, I'm a floater. Kind of takes some seniority to get it, to get the floater position. I can pretty much do whatever I want. So, yeah, it depends on week to week if I want to go to Vegas or Arizona, Tonopah. Depends on what I'm in the mood for or if I want to stay local. So, yeah, this week I did a Arizona Tuesday through Saturday.
1: Oh, okay, Jason, nice. Yeah, the reason I ask is I'm a fairly new ham, and I'm from Blythe, so I make occasional trips out there, and I went out there a couple weeks ago to do some fishing and stuff, and but I was curious on Papa 40. How far into Arizona does can you get Papa 40? Can you get it, like, out towards Quartzsite? Because I know you're getting past the hills over there.
0: Yeah, so coming out of Riverside up until I get into the Badlands, just past Moreno Valley on the 60, I'm on San Diego. After that, I kind of have to wait until I see the freeway overpass that says Palm Springs. And I don't know the exact Papa repeater. I just have the area names programmed in, but I get on that Palm Springs area repeater. And then I'm pretty good all the way till Indio. I might put it on. There's like an Indio area repeater, and that's good. I'm trying to think where it falls off. Not quite to Blythe. I don't get quite to Blythe, and I fall off. But then there's a Blythe area repeater out there that I get on, and then I'm good all the way till about Tonopah.
1: Oh, wow, okay, I didn't realize that it went out that far. I thought that it probably cut off around Quartzsite. I think that's Papa 40 that you're talking about. Yeah, because I was, when I went out there a couple weeks ago, it's the first time I've tried to stay on any of the repeaters on my trips out there, but it seemed like it was dead from about Shiriako Summit to like Black Mountain right before you come down the mesa there, dropping into Blythe.
0: Yeah, you know, I think you're right. I haven't talked all the way through the whole area yet. Sometimes I'm just monitoring, but yeah, I think you're right. Especially once you crest over the Shiriako Summit, I kind of lose it there.
1: Yeah, I saw it in a repeater book. There's a repeater in Shiriako Summit, and then there was a couple in Blythe, one on Cunningham Peak, but I had the tones wrong when I was there. I was trying to hit it, but I never could, and I realized I had the tones wrong later, but I'll try it next time I go out there. But yeah, I know there's repeaters out there, but yeah, it seemed to be fairly quiet, and definitely couldn't get the pop-up system, it seemed like, for a good stretch there, but that's all right. That's the quiet time. That's a good peaceful stretch right there.
0: Yeah. I'm somewhat of a new ham too. I've only been on since about January, and I've only been doing my new bid run for probably a month. So yeah, I'm still trying to figure out where everything's at, and Yeah, I actually used to deliver out into... sorry about that. I used to deliver out into Awanga. So I kind of know that Temecula Sticks area. Beautiful country out there, especially all those wineries.
1: Okay, well, yeah, I work for the telephone company. I do repair phone service out here. So that's my area, Awanga, Sage, Anza. I'm on my way to Anza right now off of Highway 371. So yeah, I'm glad you know the area. It's a pretty cool area out here. It's a lot of nice properties out here. There's a couple little hidden wineries out here that I know where they're at, and off the beaten path. So yeah, there's a few things hidden out here.
0: Yeah, absolutely. I know you said, you got some property out in Flight. I think you're in a good area right now. I've heard of guys going and retiring out there in the Wanga area. There's a mobile home park I used to deliver to out there. It's just beautiful. It's like a permanent RV park. And I've thought about it before. I'm still like 8 years till retirement, though, technically. We'll see financially if I'm there.
1: Yeah, that's Rancho California RV Park. We used to have DSL service in there. I know the park well. About 10 years ago or so, the spaces in there, they were starting at around $100,000. Most of them had all the outside. Well, you know, if you know that park, if you delivered in that park, you know that setup, and there wasn't a bad spot in there.
0: Yeah, no, there wasn't. I never looked at the prices, but $100,000 doesn't surprise me. You know, I mean, there's people in there with, probably $500,000 to $1 million RVs in there sitting on $100,000 property. So pretty much like a house. And, looks like a vacation spot. Beautiful pool, beautiful views out there. So, yeah, I totally agree. This is KO6LWJ for ID.
1: Yeah, for sure, Jason. Yeah, there's a store, a little pond there. Yeah, really, really well set up place, and seems like that place is going to be jumping at nighttime. And I think a lot of those are permanent. You don't see any Winnebagos in there. It's mostly buses, conversions and stuff like that. You like you said, man. There's more in their coaches than a lot of people have in their homes. Whiskey 6 IMG for ID. Back to you.
0: Yeah, I'm always, not always, but every once in a while, the wife and I are hopping on the computer looking for the best place to retire, even though I know it's 8 years away. We're trying to plan it right now, so I'll keep that Awanga place in mind. We also like Big Bear.
1: Yeah, I'm a little closer to retirement. I'm maybe a year or two away, and... we are looking at Arizona, but not desert Arizona. We're looking up in Pine Top and Sholo, up in that area. And I think that's where we're probably going to end up after I tap out. Back to you.
0: Yeah, I forget the name of that city, but it's northern Arizona up there, up in the mountains, forests, and it's beautiful. It's not your typical Arizona everybody thinks of. Some beautiful forest land up there. That's definitely another one on my list, too.
1: Yeah, for sure. Okay, Jason, I'm going to go ahead and call it. I heard you out there driving. Thought I'd get back to you and keep you company for a minute while I take a break. And I'm going to go ahead and head down the road here and start earning my keep. And I hope to talk to you again soon.
0: All right. Hey, thank you much for coming back to me here. Yeah, I got an interchange coming up here, so perfect timing. This is KO6LWJ. I'll be on standby for a little bit.
1: All right, Jason, be safe out there. Have a good trip. KO6LWJ 73, my friend. Whiskey 6, India Mike Golf monitoring.
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3: Hello, Mark. Name here is Kirk. I'm hearing your, I'm hearing the Papa Turquoise Mountain Machine here in Las Vegas on 446.7.
1: All right, Kirk. Well, you're making it full quieting into that repeater, it sounds good.
3: I'm actually going into low potency, so I'm listening on one radio. I'm listening on low potency. On the other one, I'm listening to turquoise. I'm just kind of stunned that I'm hearing turquoise in the Vegas Valley.
1: I'm not sure where turquoise is. Where is that one at?
3: Looks like it's out towards Barstow, Baker, mountaintop out around there. But, it's got to get over a 4,000, 4,500-foot elevation to get down into Vegas. I'm at 1,900 feet here. And why I'm hearing it, I don't know, but it's amazing.
1: Well, wow, that's kind of cool. Is this the first time you've been able to hear this particular machine from where you're at, or is this like some kind of dusting happening today, or is this the first time you've ever noticed it?
3: Don't know if it's ducting or inversion layer. It's hot enough out here for it. But I just had the spectrum scope up, and I saw something there. And what's this? I took a listen, and I matched the audio over here on Potosi. So I figured, oh, okay. I'm the frequency coordinator here in Las Vegas. So I casually snoop around on weekends to see who's who in the zoo.
4: And 5 IC Captain.
3: Yeah, go ahead.
4: Yeah, turquoise is a very unique site. I got to hear it down here in Menifee before they put up the Hauser Peak repeater. There were times where Elsinore Peak, which is on the same frequency as turquoise, was when Elsinore was not linked in, I could hear the courtesy tone from the house here in Menifee. So it's a very interesting path even down here in 5 IC again.
3: Yeah, it seems to work pretty good. Honestly, I was thinking, I was hearing an image on the receiver. It's a Yaesu 3207, which isn't exactly a stellar receiver, but it apparently is pretty

0: here in the same frequency as turquoise, Elsinore as well, so might be your Hauser down here too. Somebody says that's impossible, but no, it is very possible. Hauser does get down here too. The 2 meter does, and the 440 does certain spots as well. All right, I'll let you guys get back to it. I'm over here in Hemet, N5IACK on Papa 24.
1: Okay, yeah, I would think that Hauser and Turquoise would put up a heck of a fight going across the 58 and the 14 out there, or 14-58 and over to the 15. But next time I'm mobile in the area, if I remember, I'll take a listen. Thanks again. November Oscar 7, Brown Sugar, Las Vegas.
2: Hey, November Oscar 7, Brown Sugar, Las Vegas. I'm going to get out of here. I'm going to start losing this repeater here pretty quick, so I'll say 7-3 to you.
1: Okay. Yeah, I hear a little bit of noise on you there. All right. Thanks, guys. I appreciate it. I'll go back to snooping. NO7BS, Las Vegas.
2: Yes, Whiskey City, and your mic's on. I'm
3: my ammo mic, please.

0: KO68 and 67. Good morning, Hank. How you doing?
1: Pretty good. Just out fooling around. What's going on with you?
0: Trying to find a parking spot out here in Paso Robles to pick up the chicken for my granddaughter's birthday party. Man, this place is busy. Ah, here we go.
1: I haven't been to Paso Robles in a long time. God, since before I hurt myself. 3 years is the last time I was in Paso Robles.
0: Well, we're up here quite regularly now. And, I don't know, maybe retire up here in a year or two.
1: You talking on Papa 6?
0: No, 34 up on Cuesta Peak. When you go past pretty much Pismo Beach, that's the end of 6. And then when they put up 34, that covers all the way up here to Paso.
1: Yeah, we're going to be up that way in a couple of months, I guess. I think it's Avila Beach. I think that's where my wife said we're going. Spend a few days up there with my oldest and her husband and just fooling around up there. That's what I do on the weekends. I fool around.
0: Sounds good to me. Yeah, Avila Beach is right there, just a little bit past Pismo, and I've been able to bring up the 6 with the HT on the beach, so that was interesting. Anyway, I'm going to run in and pick up the chicken. KO6H, KN6F.
1: All right, have a good time. KO6H.

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2: Six Tango Whiskey Alpha, I got Papa 4. W6AVS, is that right?
1: Yeah, WA6KDS, it's Whiskey Alpha 6 Kilo Delta Sierra. How are you?
2: Hi, I'm out here doing a little shopping, and I'm mobile. Name is Cliff. Where are you located?
1: Cliff, I'm here in Oxnard, California, just tinkering around with the OpenSpot, the MR hotspot, and always amazed when it actually just works.

0: Using an old G71 in my car. It's a Kenwood. It's about a 30-year-old Kenwood, and it's still humming along.
1: Wasn't able to copy that. It was pretty full of static. Do you try again?

0: This is AC6AC on Papa 4 in Calabasas.
1: Hey, good afternoon in Calabasas. We've talked for the life of me. I can't remember your name, though. As soon as you say it, I'm going to kick myself.
0: This is Buzz, like Buzz Lightyear. Yeah, we've only bumped into each other for about 30 years on the system.
1: I know, Buzz. We don't talk enough to remember. Next time I should remember. This is Hank. So what are you up to?
0: I went for a walk along the beach in Malibu. Very nice scenery, yes, thank you. And then I went and had some little individual pizza for lunch and stopped at Gelson's and bought some stuff like fruit. I'm trying to avoid going home and doing paperwork, but I can't avoid it anymore. I'm going home and doing paperwork.
1: Oh, I'm not doing any paperwork this weekend. I was in the office all week. Training a new person, and I've done enough paperwork for the whole month, so I hate being around the office. I like being out.
0: Yeah, I know you do. So where are you out?
1: I'm just visiting a buddy that has a knife store in Yorba Linda, and spent an hour there and want to get something to eat. I got to go to the dry cleaners and collect my shirts. Maybe go to the grocery store and buy some stuff. And maybe by the time I get home, my wife will be there, and we'll start thinking about dinner.
0: Do you collect knives or anything? I think I heard you said you went to a knife store to visit a buddy.
1: Yep, knives is one of my weaknesses. I like knives.
0: Me too, Hank. I have a knife that was on the cover of Popular Mechanics about 50 years ago, 40 years ago, handmade, beautiful knife, among others. But at one point we had a nanny in the house who stole my collection except for about four knives, that being one of them, fortunately. But I collect knives, not like combat knives, but, you know, nice, high-quality knives that are workman knives, pieces of art. How about you?
1: I like folders. Folders and out the fronts. I've got a lot of that stuff. I like custom knives, but lately everybody thinks their knives are worth their weight in gold, so I haven't bought anything custom in a while.
0: Yeah, I hear you. I'm the same way. I haven't bought a custom knife in quite a while. The prices aren't what they should be. So yeah, I'll buy a high quality one when I come across it. Sometimes I like to buy one, I don't know, if I go somewhere and I see a knife kind of associated with the place and buy it. Do you have any brands you like especially, or a place that you do buy them?
1: Oh, too many to mention. Places, wherever they have what I want, that's where I'll get it from. I prefer to do business with my friend, but this last year or so, he doesn't have much. He just went a couple of weeks ago to the Big Blade show in Atlanta and came back with nothing. I can't, you know, will you waste your time and spend all that money and go there and you come back with nothing that any of your regular customers want to buy? So that's all right. He's more of a friend than a business associate anyway. But yeah, I like them all. I can't remember the last time I bought a factory. The last factory blades I bought were case knives, little limited edition case knives with Damascus blades and abalone handles and stuff like that, but mostly I get custom knives.
0: Yeah, the last couple knives I bought were the Victorinox Army knives. I like buying those. And I buy kitchen knives. I like the Japanese kitchen knives. And I like Damascus steel, if you can get real Damascus steel and not the stuff that they print on top.
1: Yep, I have a soft spot for Dama steel. I've got a lot of Dama steel blades. Other nickel Damascus, I've got several of his. And I got a lot of Damascus. I really like Damascus, but I don't buy too much anymore because I got so much. You know, you get old and the thrill wears off.
0: Yeah, same. Interesting, for Father's Day, my present is I'm going downtown to the LA Wood Shop, and they have a sharpening course there, and how to sharpen chisels and plain blades. So I'll see how that goes.
1: I like my knives too much to entrust to be sharpened by an idiot like me. I would never try to sharpen my own blade. I pay professional for that, but when I do. And kitchen knives, I would have a lot of nice Japanese kitchen knives too, but my wife doesn't appreciate them, so she's got her Henkel's set that I bought her, probably 20 years ago, 25 years ago from Plaza Cutlery, and she's fine with that.
0: Do you have a good sharpener, a local one?
1: Yorba Linda, where I just came from. I guess they probably do that at Ross Cutlery downtown L.A., but I don't know. I've never used their sharpening services, but I know it's been there for a gazillion years.
0: Would you entrust, Japanese knives that cost a lot of money to the guy in Yorba Linda? Would that be a good transaction, or would I be not happy?
1: No, he's the man. Jason's very good at it. I used to use, there was a knife store for many, many years in South Coast Plaza called Plaza Cutlery, and the owner's brother sharpened knives, and I had him, after they shut the store down, the brother doesn't live far from me. He lives by Anaheim Stadium, and I took him a whole bunch of kitchen knives, and I wasn't happy, and then I found out that Jason sharpens knives. I took them to Jason, and that's the best thing I ever did. So if I have a problem with one of my customs or I need something, I have Jason. I've had him do repairs for me on automatic knives, and he's good. He's really good.
0: So does the store have a name? Is there a way I can find it?
1: Unlimited Blade Works with a Z at the end. 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
0: All right. Well, in this modern day, he probably has a website. I'll check it out because, I don't trust myself to sharpen my good knives. The cheap stuff I can sharpen okay, but the stuff that you can shave with, no.
1: Yeah, he's the only guy around here that I would trust with that. I'm lucky; I've got him close by. I've got a watchmaker down in Costa Mesa that I use when I need that kind of work, but these guys are few and far between. KO6H.
0: Well, thanks, Hank. I appreciate it. I am in my driveway, and I got cold groceries I got to bring in. So I'll say thanks. AC6AC, Buzz here.
1: All right, Buzz. Have a good weekend. KO6H.
2: KO6H, Hank. This is Jim. KO6, MYD.
1: Good afternoon, Jim.
2: And Hank, I just came up on the air and kind of got in on the tail end of your conversation with Buzz there. And I think you are the one that has a friend with the knife sharpening service, but I didn't catch the city. Over.
1: Yeah, he's got a store in Yorba Linda, Orange County.
2: Okay, good. That's not too far from me. I live in the La Habra, Whittier area, so I have a high-dollar Japanese katana that I would like to have some work done on it, but I don't dare do it. I'm kind of in that, I guess you might say, not a journeyman, but close to journeyman sharpening, but I won't touch that katana because of this high-dollar. Back to you.
1: Yep, he's done a lot of that kind of stuff. He sells them, too. It's never been my deal, but, yeah, he'd be good for that. And it's not far. I live in Fullerton. I probably don't live that far from you, so it's not far.
2: Yes, are you part of the Papa Network?
1: I am, yeah.
2: Do you make the meetings on Harbor at the Sizzler?
1: I've been a couple of times, but I always have to remember to stop by the drugstore and get some Pepto-Bismol before I go there, so I don't go that often. Not my favorite place.
2: I understand that. I had one of their hamburgers, and it left a whole lot to be desired as far as burgers go. Back to you.
1: Yeah, last couple times I just had salad over there, but I don't go very often. I probably have one coming up next week, I would guess, at the end of the month. Maybe I'll go just to see the guys. I like seeing the guys, but I just don't like Sizzler.
2: Yeah, the guys are a nice bunch of guys. I won't be making the one coming up. I believe it's on the 30th. I'll be out camping with the Whittier Elks. So I'll miss that one. But I like to make the meetings and listen to, what the more experienced ham operators have to say. Back to you.
1: Yeah, I enjoy talking with them, too. As long as they speak English and not hammies, I tend to shy away from hammies.
2: I can get a little technical, so I'm still learning a lot of that hammies. So, it's kind of interesting when they get into plain English in some of their meetings. Back to you.
1: Yeah, so. All right, I just pulled up. I'm going to grab some lunch. Thanks for the holler, and look up the knife store. Unlimited Blade Works with a Z on the end. He's in Yorba Linda.

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0: This is KJ6MID Santa Barbara.
1: Hey, Jonathan, KO6H.
0: Good afternoon, Mike. What's happening?
1: Just tooling about town, running errands, and fooling around. How about you?
0: Well, thinking about the summer solstice, you know, tomorrow is the very first day of summer. So today, I thought I would get kind of cool and head to the ice rink. So that's what I'm doing. headed to go ice skating.
1: Well, you don't need summer for that. You do that year-round. Where is that ice rink? You know, I'm not real familiar with Santa Barbara. I know the main drag, State Street. Is it near there?
0: It's in Goleta, the city just north of Santa Barbara, behind Home Depot.
1: All right, yeah, we've been to the fairgrounds there, the whatever that guy's name is. We've been there two or three times. So kind of know where you're talking about.
0: Yeah, you're talking about Earl Warren Showgrounds right off of the 101 in Las Positas. Yeah, it's a great place. And the ice rink is 20 minutes north of that.
1: You know, we were there, God, it's been a month, I guess, now since we were in Santa Barbara, maybe a little longer than that. And now that I want to tell you, I can't remember the name of the place. It's a restaurant right at the foot of the on Harbor there, Harbor Drive or whatever they called it. And you walk down the planks there. There's like a little museum. And the first restaurant, we stopped and had lunch there. Enjoyed it so much, we came back a few hours later and had cocktails. And can't remember the name, though.
0: Brophy Brothers?
1: Say again, you're a little distorted.
0: Brophy Brothers?
1: No, it wasn't anybody's brothers. I think it was just like a woman's name, I think. I don't know. I'm getting old, senile. I can't remember anything anymore.
0: Well, I'm going to join you on that boat. I'm getting there too. No worries. But yeah, anyway, we're just headed out here, and it's a beautiful sunny day. Went to a car show earlier at one of the local high schools. They had it on their baseball field. And so a bunch of old classic cars, you know, 50s, 60s, some of the 70s. Some really nice looking muscle cars.
1: Yep, I had a 67 Fairlane GT with a 390 motor in it. It was a nice car.
0: Yeah, that does sound really nice, really nice. Yeah, I've had seven cars in my lifetime.
1: Oh, I don't know how many I've had. That was in high school, so I don't know. I've had a lot since then. I drive a lot, so I go through cars.
0: Okay, understood. Yep. All right, so what else is going on for today?
1: Well, just a couple more errands. I'm going to head home and my wife went out with her girlfriend for lunch, so I'm, see what she's got going, I get her, but that's it. Tomorrow we're going to spend the afternoon for Father's Day at my brother-in-law's house, and that's all I got planned, and back to the old grindstone on Monday.
0: All right, very good. Yeah, well, you know, spending time with family and all that sounds good, and getting some errands done, got to get some lunch. Yeah, tomorrow my daughter and I are going to Magic Mountain for Father's Day, which I'm really looking forward to. She's 29. I'm 62. This might be the last year that I can go on all the crazy rides. It's fun, though.
1: You know, I've been here all my life. I've never been to Magic Mountain. Of course, we did Knott's Berry Farm at Disneyland when we were young, but never been to Magic Mountain. The last time I was at Disneyland was 31 years ago when I started the job I'm at right now. They had just completed providing landscape materials when they revamped Tomorrowland, and the guy I worked for asked me to go take pictures, and so I did. And it was while they were building the California Adventure. So the parking lot was useless. You had to park in Compton, and then they bust you in, and it was just stupid. And all the kids. But when I left there, I said, I'm never coming back, and I lived up to those words, kept my promise.
0: Okay, copy that. Yeah, it can get pretty crazy, especially during renovation time. All right. Hey, well, have a good one, and I'm going to pull in here to the ice rink, so have a good rest of the day. KHA6MID.
1: Okay, have fun. KO6H.

a repeater with a handheld from inside the house. So I'm probably going to lay some ground rules as far as that's concerned. And one of them would probably be to get your homework done first, things around the house, and then you get it on the talk on the radio. And that will give them some experience doing it that way.

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1: AB6MB, WA6QHD. Certainly seems to be a good afternoon.
0: Well, it looks like it's there in L.A. It's 73 degrees out there, according to my weather station here, and I got a wind speed of 12 miles an hour. How's that sound?
1: Sounds good, but I'm looking at calm winds and 82 degrees with sun. Well, I see a little bit of movement in one of the trees, but that's about it. Big temperature differences between what we call the city side and the valley side.
0: Yeah, we have that here. We have the on the bay, it's a lot cooler than, but you go over the, until you go over the hills here, and then you get into the valley, and temperatures shoot right up there, you know, it'll be, San Francisco will be 65, and then it'll be, you know, 90 out there in Concord and the interior. Back to you.
1: Yeah. Now, when we look at temperatures around here, when they talk about temperatures, they divide it into three areas, which is Los Angeles Civic and Orange County Civic, the valleys, and the Inland Empire. Then they talk about the deserts, the mountains, and the beaches.
0: Yeah, California's pretty much got it all. If you want woods, and you got a desert, and you got everything in between. And a lot of beaches, so it's a great state. I'm glad I live here. I grew up in Seattle, but I wouldn't move back because of the rain. There's too much rain up there.
1: Yeah, I remember when I was in college, it was a January evening, and we drove down to the beach with the top down in a friend's Chevy convertible. She wrote a letter home to her mother that she'd gone to the beach in the middle of January with a top down and no jacket, and it was wonderful. She was back from the East Coast.
0: Yeah, it is pretty nice. I lived in Concord, which is in the interior. And my neighbor next door and I and our kids took our boys. They went to Candlestick Park and watched the Giants game. And, man, we froze our tail off there. Got a little fog and stuff. And then, so we get in the car and we turn the heat on because we're freezing. We go, go a ways, go through the tunnel, into the interior. And then by the time we got home, we had the air conditioning going. So you went from freezing to being hot in about a couple hours, about an hour or two, AB6MB.
1: Yeah. You forget where things are and the kind of weather patterns we have around here. Today at our meeting, we were discussing what we might be looking at if this monster El Nino pans out and what kind of flooding we might be looking at here in Los Angeles that we're totally unprepared for. Basically, Los Angeles is unprepared for almost any emergency. Our politicians talk a good game, but they don't put any money up for it.
0: Yeah, I saw a program on the dam that broke in 1914 that wiped out a bunch of towns and whatnot. and how they built, half of it was built on the edge, was built on just kind of gravel-like stuff. You know, it was not stable at all. And they just went ahead and did it. And then when that gave way, boy, that wall of water came down and flooded everybody, and it was pretty bad. I think about 400-some-odd people got killed that they know of. There's probably a lot more with the migrant workers, but... Yeah, when that dam went, boy, that sent a wall of water all the way to the coast.
1: Yeah, you know, well, I don't know if you can still see it, but when we used to go shooting, and this is going back to, once again, in college, was it late high school? No, it was college. We used to go on Saturdays to San Francisco Canyon and set our targets up and do shooting. And on the way there, you could still see remnants of the dam and other things that had washed down with it that were sticking up out of the ground. that was very tragic. And that's one of the things we talk about here, you know, I mean, people don't understand that our Department of Water and Power owns dams all over the state of California, and we have no idea what they're going to do when those monster, well, if that El Nino is correct, we'll get really heavy stuff. Now, the last time they had a monster one, supposedly in 1915, and I guess it was high pressure built up over this area. And while the El Nino, as predicted, came, all the rain was to the north of us. WA6QHD.
0: Yeah, it's going to be interesting to see what happens here in the Bay Area. You know, and better grab our buckets and shovels and get ready. And life jackets, I think. And what else? I'll put a boat up on the roof. Maybe 6MB.
1: Well, if we get it, there's areas around here that are definitely going to flood. And talking to this professor at UCLA, who wrote a paper with somebody else with regards to a mega flood in California. With underground utilities, with a whole lot of rain, big stuff, we could be in trouble. As he said, our utilities are built to withstand earthquakes, not flooding. That could be a mess.
0: That's a pretty good point. Well, keep our fingers crossed. You know, hopefully that won't happen. You know, it'll be very bad. Prepare for the worst and hope for the best. But, okay, well, I'm going to let you go there and go get some coffee here. So it's good talking to you as always. So stay dry out there. Hi, hi. That's 73, my friend. AB6MB.
1: Okay, sounds good. And maybe, well, I've got to go and help with a meeting on next Saturday, but got to start stringing up my so-called emergency antennas for field day and get my 1040 infed up in one of the trees. Then I'll feed the transmitter with a battery that's connected to a solar panel, and I can officially be a one echo. Alright, you take care. Enjoy the rest of the day. And we will talk to you later. AB6MB, WA6QHD, 73.

This is Alpha Bravo 6, Mike Bravo. I'm looking, talking to a new ham. Any new hams out there? This is Alpha Bravo 6, Mike Bravo. Want to have a QSO with a new ham. I'm standing by for a call, AB6MB.

Yeah, this is Alpha Bravo 6, Mike Bravo, looking for a QSO with a new ham. Any new hams out there, don't be shy. This is AB6MB, standing by for a call.

0: This is Alpha Bravo 6, Mike Bravo on the San Francisco Bay. I'll copy.
1: Alpha Bravo 6, Mike Bravo on San Francisco Bay. That's phenomenal. Great signal. This is Whiskey Delta 6 Foxtrot Indy Echo. My name is Richard. Whereabouts are you on the bay?
0: I'm about 30 miles south of San Francisco in a town called Union City on the east side of the bay, where I'm coming in to you via All-Star.
1: Oh, very good, very good. I know where all those cities are in the East Bay. I used to live in San Jose across the bay from you, and, of course, worked in high tech while I was living in the Bay Area. What's your name, Glenn?
0: Yeah, the name here is Jeff, and, I just moved down here from Seattle in 1981 for a job with AT&T and been here ever since, and don't want to move back to Seattle, too much rain. AB6MB. Sounds like you're outdoors somewhere.
1: Yeah, we're sitting here. We took the tram, Palm Springs tram, to the top of Mount San Jacinto. I'm sitting outside, kind of overlooking the desert communities here. So I've got a straight shot to Edom Hill, which is the repeater I'm using. And, of course, you're on All-Star, so that's great. I just set up an All-Star node at home. I've been playing with it, but I've decided I'm going to do a Raspberry Pi implementation. I think it'll be a lot better than using just my PC and a microphone. Go ahead.
0: Yeah, that's a common way of hooking up All-Star. I'm using a Clear node, which is based on a Raspberry Pi, and it does All-Star and also all the other digital modes. If you get a dongle for the D-Star and plug it in. But, I've been very happy with it. It's a great implementation. Back to you.
1: Yeah, by the way, it's funny that you work for, I don't know which, AT&T. AT&T was one of my customers when I worked at IBM. I used to spend quite a few hours in Dallas at the, I don't know if that's the headquarters of AT&T or what, but used to have meetings there just about once every month.
0: Yeah, I was there for 25 years, and then I retired, and then I knocked around a little bit, and then ended up at Cisco as a network engineer. So I really enjoyed that job. Then I got laid off when COVID hit and retired. But I really enjoyed working at Cisco. IBM, boy, that's not bad either. Go ahead.
1: Yeah, IBM was fine. I was there 16 years, probably the best company that I've ever worked for. A lot of these small companies come and go, and I worked for one that was in Sunnyvale, and, everything was fine when I joined, and then a year later they brought in a guy, and he literally parted out the company, sold off all the assets, and, of course, we had no job. Luckily, I had a previous boss that went over to IBM, called me up one day, and he says, "You want to come here?" I said, "Sure, I'll be there tomorrow."
0: Oh, I'm glad to hear that. Yeah, I said I retired from AT&T, then my girlfriend's daughter-in-law worked at Cisco, and I had studied to get my Cisco certification. I had three CCNAs and routing, switching, and Wi-Fi, and phone, and applied there and got interviewed, and I got hired, and I was there for 9 years. Really enjoyed that job quite a bit.
1: Yeah, I'll throw a name at you. Let's see if you know a Wayne Belshaw by chance. Go ahead.
0: It doesn't sound familiar, unfortunately. But I wish I did, AB6MB.
1: Well, Wayne was one of my managers. I can't remember where. I think at Amdahl. I worked at Amdahl before. I went to Auspex and then IBM. But I think moving to the Bay Area probably was the best decision I ever made. And we came from Southern California, and I really liked living in the Bay Area. It was just the technology and being able to talk to people were great.
0: Yeah, I've been here quite a while, and, you know, Seattle's real nice. It's, during the summer, it's just absolutely beautiful up there with the temperatures and everything. But the rest of the time, it's pretty dreary. But, when I first moved to San Francisco area, so it was a big change. They were looking for, when I applied at AT&T, because my father-in-law worked there, got me a job application, and hey, why don't you fill out this application? I said, sure. Figure I'd fill it out and never hear from them again. And then they called me in for an interview and said, would you like to think about working down in the San Francisco area? And I said, well, yeah, I guess I would. And then these guys circled my name in red. And I was looking at that going, I think I'm moving to San Francisco. Back to you.
1: Yeah, that happened to me as well. I got laid off from Micropolis, a disk drive manufacturer, and in Chatsworth, Southern California. And I couldn't find a job, so I finally said to my wife, how would you like to move to the Bay Area? And she said, sure. I applied online for a job. Literally within half hour, they interviewed me and said, can you start tomorrow? And I said, no, but I'll be there the day after. And that was the beginning of the end. I moved to the Bay Area with my trailer for a couple of months. Then I moved into an apartment. And then we bought a house, and I went to work at Amdahl. So, you know, it was like a fairy tale as far as I was concerned.
0: Yeah, it was a big change to come down here from Seattle. I've been married about a year, had a daughter, and when I got that application that came down, my wife at the time lived in the San Francisco Bay Area. In fact, her grandfather had retired from AT&T, so we came down and stayed with him, and he was pleased as punch that I was working at AT&T, and because he had been there, like, you know, retired there, been there forever. And, it was a bit of an adjustment the first year, but I got to play tourists, and all my buddies and in-laws and stuff came down to visit us because they wanted to check out San Francisco and that. So we had a lot of company the first year.
1: Yeah, I'm sure you did. We did, too. I think all of our kids, grandchildren, have been to San Jose, visited us. All right, well, I don't know. I don't want to hold up the rest of the gang here, so I think I will say 73s to you. Thanks for the call. And all I remember is AB6MB, Whiskey Delta 6 Foxtrot India Echo, saying 73s and let you tie the ribbons on it.
0: It's good to free up the system there, but it's good talking to you. And, hopefully I'll run across you again in the future. So 73, thanks for the nice QSO. AB6MB.
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1: KO6. DWR, I believe, on Papa 6. Were you calling somebody? This is WD6 out walking and listening on a hike in North County, San Diego. Name here is Cecil. What's the name on that station that's announcing their presence?
0: This is Rod out of Santa Clarita. I actually was responding to someone that said they were on Papa 6 or Santa Inez repeater, so I was just responding back to him.
1: Okay, Ron, because I didn't hear anybody on Papa. Well, I've been listening. I didn't hear anybody, so I was saying, wonder what's going on. Okay, that sounds good. Ron, I'll talk to you later. I'm just out for a hike here in North County, San Diego. You have a good day. WD6M's a day, walking and listening.
0: Have a good day. KO6CWR clear.
2: Afternoon, Cecil. N6MOS spread up in Big Bear. How you doing?
1: I'm doing wonderful. Taking advantage of this fantastic weather. How's it up at Big Bear?
2: Well, we're at 81 with 8% humidity, 15 to 16 miles an hour wind from the southwest, and nice and pleasant. You go outside and you can get a tan pretty quick. And so, how's the weather down there?
1: Well, it can't get much better than what we have here right now. That's just my kind of weather. Probably 71, 72 degrees, 5 to 10 mile an hour wind. Just picture perfect, not a cloud in the sky. And I skipped my morning walk because I went to the Papa luncheon at San Marcos, so I'm trying to get my walk in this afternoon before dinner. Other than that, things are good.
2: Roger, roger. How'd the meeting go? Or how'd the luncheon go?
1: Oh, we didn't have a scheduled speaker. It was a little bit light in attendance. But we did have Michael Rickey that's working on a project with Jim on the MMDVM board. Gave us an update on their progress on that. That's pretty exciting what they're doing. Well, it was on a scale of 1 to 10, it was about a 7 or 8. Like I said, a little bit light on attendance. Other than that, it was pretty nice meeting.
2: Well, that's good. Any attendance is better than not nobody showing up at all. So, anyway, I'll let you continue on. You take care of yourself. I heard you out there. And I didn't hear that other station calling because I've been in and out, but I didn't hear anybody else calling except that one station calling out. So, anyway, you have a good day and take care of yourself, and we'll be listening out. N6MOS, back over to you.
1: Okay, you take care. Enjoy the nice weather and that we're having here, and I'll continue with my walk. Take care, 73. There'll be 6 hours a day. Walking and listening.

0: didn't quite catch your entire call sign. Name here is Greg, Kilo November 6, Quebec, Quebec, Oscar. How are you doing today?
1: Very good, Mr. White.
0: Running some errands. I'm usually on the DMR side, but it was kind of quiet, so I thought I'd try analog. I was monitoring myself on Echo Link to see how well I was making it in. I don't have my usual antenna on my car. I've got a slightly smaller one. So how's your day going today? Back to you. To the point where I felt like I was ready to have them drill a hole in the roof, so having fun getting radioactive while driving around. Today, this evening, gonna go to the Del Mar Fair, San Diego County Fair, and eat some fair food. Usually try to do that once or twice a year. It's kind of a tradition. It's a lot of fun. Did you happen to go to the Papa Picnic? I wanted to go. I see they had some great prizes. I heard There's always a lot of prizes to go around. Back to you.
1: Yes, sir. We were at the picnic last Sunday. How about field day? You got any plans for that next week?
0: Probably not this year. Last year, the radio club that I do things with in Ramona here, Roar's Radio Club, they had something set up, and I worked there a little bit, worked the stations, and that was a lot of fun. That was my first time doing field day. This year, I got a lot of things going on, probably won't be able to. How about yourself?
1: Well, yeah, we're going to play by ear and see if we can fit it in. But, yeah, you're sounding good. Full mount install. Pretty clear. They're great. And we'll catch you next time. 73K40.
0: Thank you much. Thanks for returning my call. AN6QQO clear 73.